0: says Dr. Omer Awan, a physician and senior public health contributor for Forbes.
1: A large trial showed that the mRNA shot was about 27% more effective than the standard flu shot.
0: And
1: it can be tailored and matched more appropriately to the circulating flu strains that are occurring, and that can provide potentially better protection against the flu.
0: Talk with your doctor about it, says the doctor.
2: With just 38 days now till the midterm elections, the Supreme Court Friday night rejected an appeal that would have required Missouri to use a new redrawn congressional map favored by Republicans. Separately, the court cleared the way for the Trump administration to overhaul a citizen verification database and use it to check voter eligibility. Dave Packer, ABC News.
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0: Moneymaker, Chicago Bears quarterback Tyson Bagent has cleared concussion protocol and could play Monday against the Eagles. He's questionable. Caleb Williams officially out. Injured reserve for Indianapolis wide receiver Alec Pierce with a sore heel. He'll miss at least four games. In college ball, Rolique Brown with touchdown runs early and late. In between, Arch Manning took a pounding, but top-ranked Texas held off Tennessee 20-17, game ending on a last-second heave to the end zone, incomplete. Julian Sain, four touchdown throws to Jeremiah Smith, including a 72-yarder, then this one in the fourth quarter.
1: Sain out of the shotgun. He's going to throw this one with pressure coming. Fires deep down the right side in the end zone. Smith got it for six. Jeremiah Smith, 26-yard TD pass through the air from Julian Sain. The fourth time those two have connected.
0: Ball keels on Learfield. Ohio State beats Illinois 42-19. Smith, seven touchdown catches in four games, 12 receptions for 217 today. Wake Forest beat Louisville 30-27, along Cardinals' field goal attempt blocked in the final seconds. Baylor beat Colorado 23-13. It was Virginia Tech 21, Boston College 14. Tonight, doubleheader on ESPN Radio, Wisconsin at Penn State, followed by Texas A&M at LSU. Baseball, it's the Phillies by one game over Arizona for the final playoff spot in the National League. Phillies manager Don Mattingly.
2: Well, I guess I'd rather be in our spot than theirs. Because we can still control our own destiny.
0: Tonight, Phillies hosting Tampa Bay, Arizona at San Diego. Houston and the Rangers are tied in the AL West at 79-81. The second place team will be out of the playoffs. Cowboys, Ravens, Sunday in Rio.
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fastball at 97 right of the knees. And he strikes out Nathan Church. That is four ortho ASAP strikeouts tonight for Kyle Harrison here in relief.

0: I'm Dave Manger. Chicago Bears quarterback Tyson Bagent has cleared concussion protocol and could play Monday against the Eagles. He's questionable. Caleb Williams officially out. Injured reserve for Indianapolis wide receiver Alec Pierce with a sore heel. He'll miss at least four games. In college ball, Relique Brown with touchdown runs early and late. In between, Arch Manning took a pounding, but top-ranked Texas held off Tennessee 2017, game ending on a last-second heave to the end zone, incomplete. Julian Sain, four touchdown throws to Jeremiah Smith, including a 72-yarder, then this one in the fourth quarter.
1: Sain out of the shotgun. He's going to throw this one with pressure coming. Fires deep down the right side in the end zone. Smith got it for six. Jeremiah Smith, 26-yard TD pass through the air from Julian Sain. The fourth time those two have connected.
0: Ball keels on Learfield. Ohio State beats Illinois 42-19. Smith, seven touchdown catches in four games, 12 receptions for 217 today. Wake Forest beat Louisville 30-27, a long Cardinals field goal attempt blocked in the final seconds. Baylor beat Colorado 23-13. It was Virginia Tech 21, Boston College 14. Tonight, doubleheader on ESPN Radio, Wisconsin at Penn State, followed by Texas A&M at LSU. Baseball, it's the Phillies by one game over Arizona for the final playoff spot in the National League. Phillies manager Don Mattingly.
2: Well, I guess I'd rather be in our spot than theirs. Because we can still control our own destiny.
0: Tonight, Phillies hosting Tampa Bay, Arizona at San Diego. Houston and the Rangers are tied in the AL West at 79-81. The second place team will be out of the playoffs. Cowboys, Ravens, Sunday in Rio.
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0: Wild finish at the Big House. I'm Chris Smith. Michigan had won six straight conference openers, and they led Iowa with 2 seconds remaining.
1: Iowa down five, empty backfield. Here's the snap. Brown straight back, throws to the corner of the end zone. Caught! It's caught! Touchdown, Iowa! Touchdown! Touchdown, Iowa! The game is over!
0: Gary Dolphin from Learfield with the call. Hank Brand capped off that 91-yard drive with his second TD of the day that lifted 17th-ranked Iowa over number 18 Michigan 20-19. At the Swamp, Jaden Ball ran for 142 yards and three touchdowns. Duke Clark added 126 and a score on the ground as number 21 Florida manhandled 4th-ranked Ole Miss 52-26 to reach a 4-0 for the first time since 2019. Also ranked matchup, Colin Simmons tied a program record with 5 sacks as top-ranked Texas held on to beat number 14 Tennessee 20-17 for their 7th straight win dating back to last season. We also had a Heisman moment.
2: Staying out of the shotgun. He's going to throw this one with pressure coming. Fires deep down the right side in the end zone. Smith got it for 6. Jeremiah Smith, 26-yard TD pass through the air from Julian Sand. The 4th time those two have connected.
0: The call on Learfield, Smith tied Ohio State record 4 touchdown catches and also had a career highs in 12 receptions, 217 yards as 7th-ranked Ohio State beat Illinois 42-19. And the upset of the day, Wake Forest holds on for the 30-27 win over 16th-ranked Louisville. Wake improves to 3-1 for the 3rd time in the last 5 seasons. In the pro ranks, Bears quarterback Caleb Williams has been ruled out with a hamstring injury for a Monday night's game against the Eagles. Backup quarterback Tyson Bagent was back on the practice field in full capacity while he remains in the NFL's concussion protocol listed as questionable.
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1: 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Up to two additional winners then have 10 minutes to call in and claim a prize. Prizes include a $20 certificate from the Piggly Wiggly, a $20 certificate from Gandu Petroleum, and a certificate for a 16-inch pizza from Sonny's Italian Kitchen and Pizzeria. 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
1: They say the best things in life are free. 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

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Many is the time I've been.

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1: From ABC News, I'm Brian Clark. A nor'easter continues to impact the northeastern United States. That's also fueled big waves in coastal areas like Scituate, Massachusetts.
2: I didn't go too close because I didn't want to get knocked over by the waves or anything, but I was up there.
1: Big waves and high tide mean flooding, says ABC's Lionel Moyes.
3: In Norfolk, Virginia, Elle Hodge watched from her front stoop as cars pushed water down the flooded street.
4: We get this at least, four or five times a year.
5: Yeah.
4: It's like we'll come out, it's like, oh, there it is again.
3: Farther up the coast, New York and New Jersey have declared a state of emergency as the storm and high tide combine for dangerous conditions. In Ocean City, New Jersey, the streets nearly empty. Vehicles that ventured onto the roadways using caution.
1: High winds are also a concern as the storm's blamed for one death in Brooklyn, New York. A tree fell on a New York City Housing Authority worker. It's not just the East Coast that's dealing with severe weather. Hurricane Nolo is lashing Hawaii with heavy rain. Parts of the Big Island could see more than 2 feet. Hilo resident Andrea Gill says,
6: a lot of events have been shut down out of abundance of caution. And the rest of us are just kind of hunkered down and waiting.
1: Huge crowds continue to turn out in France. They are greeting Pope Leo, this group watching the Popemobile pass by en route to Lourdes, the sacred Catholic site. The Pope celebrated Mass there. He also addressed survivors of clergy abuse as he continues to draw huge crowds in the first official papal visit to France in 18 years. Police in the United Kingdom say several people were arrested on suspicion of offenses under the Explosives Act close to a major U.S. air base. It's in the southwest of England. That's been a key hub for U.S. operations against Iran. You're listening to ABC News.
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1: Four of the six people killed in an explosion in Athens, Greece, were Americans.
8: The explosion happened Friday morning in the Plaka District, a popular tourist area near the ancient Acropolis. The blast sending debris across the surrounding block. Six people who were initially reported missing were later found dead in the rubble. U.S. Ambassador to Greece Kimberly Guilfoyle confirmed that four of the victims were American citizens. Two people in an adjacent building were injured. The U.S. State Department saying the explosion was caused by gas and Greek officials are investigating. Dave Packer, ABC News.
1: Moderna's mRNA seasonal flu vaccine is now available for people 50 and older. And Dr. Omer Awan, a physician, explains what people eligible for this vaccine and a traditional flu shot should consider.
9: Talk to your doctor about which choice is best for you, but the mRNA flu shot is only approved for those 50 years of age and older. And a large trial showed that the mRNA shot was about 27% more effective than the standard flu shot.
1: The sheriff's office in Franklin County, North Carolina, says it fired a detective after an audit found that she repeatedly misused the county's Flock camera system to track a private citizen. The sheriff says the probe into Janet Leonard's been turned over to the county prosecutor's office and that the county has suspended use of its Flock system indefinitely. I'm Brian Clark, ABC News.
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12: 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Lance Levine from Howie's Tackle at Archery reports right after this.
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14: This is your Door County Fishing Report from Howie's Tackle and Archery in Sturgeon Bay. I'm Lance Levine reporting. Well, windy conditions had hampered many fishermen's efforts to comfortably get out on the water this past week, but it looks like we may get a bit of a break here at the end of the work week and through the weekend. And the temps look like they're going to climb right back up in the low 70s, even mid 70s in some cases. Should be a great time to get out on the water and do some fishing. This is what we got. The fishery reports from out in the Big Lake have been lacking for the main reason that it's just been too windy to get on out there. This is generally a fun time, though, to get out there and chase around some feisty 2 and 3 year old kings along with some high flying rainbows. That type of fishing for those silverfish generally will last right through October, or as long as people want to stay out there. I mean, those fish stick around for a while. And one nice thing about the fall fishing out on the Big Lake, there's virtually no traffic. You can kind of just go wherever you want, roam around, not cut anybody off, not get yelled at, just hang out and relax, catch a bunch of nice silverfish. Delicious also. So when they are calling for some nice weather, make sure you head on out there and try it. It's real fun. Most of our reports have been coming from fishermen in the Sturgeon Bay Ship Canal for the obvious reasons, chasing those fall runners, and it's just too windy to get out. So a few good ways to hook into some of those 4 year olds, you're casting or trolling spoons or plugs or soaking spawn or skein, spawn sacks or skein, if you can get some. Also, some of the flowing rivers will start to see some kings running up them, along with some of those northern Door County harbors, both on the bay and the lakeside. So don't forget to grab your fishing pole if you're going to be traveling up northern Door Peninsula. It's always fun to take a few casts and hook a big king while enjoying northern Door County. The perch fishing reports have been good overall, and they'll just continue to get better as it always does as we push through September and into October. I know we had some wind to deal with, so it's kind of uncomfortable getting out there, but there's always a place to tuck in and hide for perch. So we have got a few perch reports this whole week. The Sturgeon Bay Ship Canal, Sawyer Harbor Flats, the Sturgeon Bay Flats, I should say, Riley's Bay, Little Sturgeon, along with the whole mid to deep mud area, basically right out of Little Sturgeon around Henderson's Point all the way down south past Shooter's Dock, all spots to try, depending on the wind, etc. The key is, in pretty much all fishing, keep moving until you find active fish. You know, if you sit in one spot and don't catch anything all day and you say the fishing's bad, it's really, it might not be bad. It's just you didn't move. So you got to move. Got to move. Keep moving. Find those active fish. Best baits this time of year, fathead minnows, crawler pieces, and redworms are all good live baits this time of year and good baits to have in the boat. Once the water cools off, the main bait, as most people know, turns primary minnows, primarily fathead minnows, both or all three, medium, small, and large, like tufty fathead minnows are what you should have once it cools off. But right now the water's warm, you got to have it all. And of course, I say it every report, small plastics, it's a great way to catch a bunch of perch also, so make sure you got some little paddle tails along with you if you feel it casting. The Waller reports, well, they've been a bit limited, obviously, due to the wind, but when the wind wasn't blowing, The bite had been pretty darn good for both daytime fishermen and along with the nighttime fishermen. As for the best methods, you can either cast or troll for them. If you're going to cast, most popular baits, death jigs for sure, shiver minnows, jigging spoons, even jerk baits working at times, and of course Alabama rigs. Kind of a goofy thing to throw for walleyes, but they really love them. You just got to have the right rod and reel to throw on them, but they'll, if they're not eating anything else, they might eat an Alabama rig. So very effective there. And while you cast, some folks will still slip bobber fish. So if you got your bobber rods along, throw a crawler or a leech out there, suspended 2-3 feet off the bottom, and let it hang. And if you're going to troll, crawler harnesses are still working because the water is still in that right temp range. And of course, deep diving crankbaits, especially if you're out on the reefs, like flicker minnows, bandits, husky jerks, and hit sticks, just to name a few. Sometimes those fish will push shallow, and they're going to, you know, fall fishing, they're going to push to those shallow shorelines. Then you're going to want just regular suspending jerk baits. So again, stay mobile, find those active fish. The bass fishing reports, well, they've been good overall up and down the Door Peninsula, including Washington Island. It was a bit of a struggle this past week. People still caught fish. It just wasn't epic. It wasn't outstanding. Just the wind events kind of screwed things up, it sounds like. But with some weather stability, I think it's just going to ramp right back up as it usually does, and those fish start to group up when the water cools off and everybody will be happy and smiling again. Shorty tubes, paddle tails, Ned rigs, Cinco's, dark sleeper style baits. When the wind is cranking, of course, jerk baits will work, chatter baits, spinner baits. And I did talk to some folks before we left on our little work trip. They caught some fish on topwater baits again when it slicked out. So I guess you guys always got to have one of those on. You really need to stay mobile again, though, on that bass, depending on the wind. Push shallow sometimes, push deep sometimes. You got to chase them around. The northern pike action, it's also really starting to pick up as it usually does this time of year. Even with the windy conditions, folks were able to get out in the channel and catch a bunch of pike. So they're always around. They're getting active. Concentrate those efforts around those deep weed edges, steeper shoreline drops with some weeds mixed in. Like always, Sturgeon Bay Ship Channel, Pottawatomie State Park, the deeper flats, some steeper shorelines, Sherwood Point and Henderson's Point, for example, very good options. And here again, you can do pretty much whatever you want for those pike. You can trolling or casting, large crankbaits, spoons, spinners, large plastics. They just, when it's time to eat, they just eat. So also dragging around sucker minnows, large and medium sucker minnows, very effective, especially when this water keeps cooling down. You feed them a sucker and they can't stay away from it. So thanks again to all the local guides, local fishermen, and visiting fishermen that share information with us so we can provide the most accurate and informative report possible. From Howie's Tackle and Archery in Sturgeon Bay, this has been Lance Levine reporting. 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
11: South wind, north wind, deep or shallow water, big fish or little, Washington Island has plenty of variety. Several harbors, launching ramps, and miles of shoreline. Fishing deep or shallow, your fishing skills are tested. 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

watch the children play. You know tomorrow is their future, but for me, just another day. They all gather around me. They seem to know my name. We laugh.

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innocence dies. Ring them bells, Saint Catherine, from the top of the room. Ring them from the fortress for the lilies that bloom. For the lines are long and the fighting is strong, and the breaking down the distance between

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1: From ABC News, I'm Brian Clark. Over 100,000 power outages reported right now from Virginia to Massachusetts as an early season nor'easter continues to batter the East Coast. These waves crashing into the Jersey Shore, where coastal flooding's a major concern. The storm is blamed for one death, says ABC's Krista McNally in New York City.
2: In Brooklyn, a tree fell on a NYCHA employee as he was walking through a parking lot. Police say the 56-year-old had trauma throughout his body, and he was pronounced dead at Brookdale University Hospital.
3: Broke my heart.
2: There were calls for 391 downed trees in the city as of 9 in the evening on Saturday, according to the New York City Department of Parks.
1: And Hawaii's bracing for its second hurricane in less than 2 months. Rain and flooding, the major concerns on the Big Island as a result of Hurricane Nolo. Hawaii County Mayor Kimo Alameda tells ABC these major storms also bring long-lasting impacts.
4: We import a lot of things. So, you know, if a disaster hits and we lose the ability to bring in air or ocean, then we're stuck and we're, you know, 14 days away from no food or fuel.
1: President Trump has signed a disaster authorization for Hawaii. Several homes have been evacuated near an air base in southern England after several men were arrested for what British authorities called explosive offenses. That base is used by the U.S. Air Force and serves as a key hub for U.S. military operations in Iran. In Lourdes, France.
5: Frères et sœurs, pèlerins venus de France.
1: Pope Leo celebrating Mass at the sacred Catholic shrine. He also doubled down on his criticism of euthanasia and assisted dying as he continues the first official papal visit to France in 18 years. You're listening to ABC News.
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1: Moderna's mRNA seasonal flu shots now available for people age 50 and above. And Dr. Omer Awan explains why the mRNA shot can do more than a traditional flu vaccine.
8: It can be tailored and matched more appropriately to the circulating flu strains that are occurring, and that can provide potentially better protection against the flu.
1: So far, it's only approved for people over 50, but that could expand following additional research. Rome's iconic Colosseum reopened to visitors Saturday. It had been closed for 3 days after a maintenance worker died on the site. British tourist Katharina Gilbert said,
9: "It's really sad if anyone dies in their line of work. Purely as a visitor, as long as I'm being safe and conscious of my surroundings, I feel personally safe."
1: 22-year-old Andrea Moretti fell from a cable while installing a new illumination project. More than 7 million people visit the Colosseum in Rome each year. Police in the San Francisco Bay Area are looking for a suspect who they say stole a purse from a woman while she was visiting her friend's grave. Police Sergeant Jason Wallman in Colma said it was stolen from the victim's vehicle.
10: As far as I know, it was from an unlocked vehicle, so the person in this incident left her vehicle unlocked, and the suspect opened the vehicle, obtained the purse, and then fled the scene.
1: I'm Brian Clark, ABC News.
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11: Good morning. Here is your WDOR weather. Today, mostly sunny, patchy fog, highs in the upper 60s, light and variable winds. Tonight, partly cloudy, then becoming mostly cloudy, patchy fog after midnight, lows in the lower 50s, light and variable winds. Tomorrow, Monday, mostly sunny, highs in the upper 60s, light and variable winds. Tomorrow night, mostly clear, patchy fog, areas of fog after midnight, lows in the lower 50s, light and variable winds. Tuesday, partly cloudy, highs in the upper 60s. Tuesday night, 60% chance of rain, lows in the upper 50s. Wednesday, partly sunny, 40% chance of rain, highs in the upper 60s. Wednesday night, mostly cloudy, 30% chance of rain, lows in the mid-50s. Thursday, mostly cloudy, 50% chance of rain, highs in the upper 60s. And Thursday night, partly cloudy, lows around 50.
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14: This is your Door County Fishing Report from Howie's Tackle and Archery in Sturgeon Bay. I'm Lance Levine reporting. Well, windy conditions had hampered many fishermen's efforts to comfortably get out on the water this past week, but it looks like we may get a bit of a break here at the end of the work week and through the weekend. And the temps look like they're going to climb right back up into the low 70s, even mid 70s in some cases. Should be a great time to get out in the water and do some fishing. This is what we got. The fishery reports from out in the big lake have been lacking for the main reason that it's just been too windy to get on out there. This is generally a fun time, though, to get out there and chase around some feisty 2 and 3 year old kings along with some high flying rainbows. That type of fishing for those silverfish generally will last right through October, or as long as people want to stay out there. I mean, those fish stick around for a while. And one nice thing about the fall fishing out on the big lake, there's virtually no traffic. You can kind of just go wherever you want, roam around, not cut anybody off, not get yelled at, just hang out and relax, catch a bunch of nice silverfish. Delicious also. So when they are calling for some nice weather, make sure you head on out there and try it. It's real fun. Most of our reports have been coming from fishermen in the Sturgeon Bay Ship Canal for the obvious reasons, chasing those fall runners, and it's just too windy to get out. So a few good ways to hook into some of those four-year-olds, casting or trolling spoons or plugs or soaking spawn or skein, spawn sacks or skein, if you can get some. Also, some of the flowing rivers will start to see some kings running up them, along with some of those northern Door County harbors, both on the bay and the lakeside. So don't forget to grab your fishing pole if you're going to be traveling up northern Door Peninsula. It's always fun to take a few casts and hook a big king while enjoying northern Door County. The perch fishing reports have been good overall, and they'll just continue to get better as it always does as we push through September and into October. I know we had some wind to deal with, so it's kind of uncomfortable getting out there, but there's always a place to tuck in and hide for perch. So we have got a few perch reports this whole week. The Sturgeon Bay Ship Canal, Sawyer Harbor Flats, the Sturgeon Bay Flats, I should say, Riley's Bay, Little Sturgeon, along with the whole mid to deep mud area, basically right out of Little Sturgeon around Henderson's Point all the way down south past Shooter's Dock. All spots to try, depending on the wind, etc. The key is, in pretty much all fishing, keep moving until you find active fish. You know, if you sit in one spot and don't catch anything all day and you say the fishing's bad, it's really, it might not be bad. It's just you didn't move. So you got to move. Got to move. Keep moving. Find those active fish. Best baits this time of year, fathead minnows, crawler pieces, and red worms are all good live baits this time of year and good baits to have in the boat. Once the water cools off, the main bait, as most people know, turns primary minnows, primarily fathead minnows, both or all three, medium, small, and large, like tuffy fathead minnows are what you should have once it cools off. But right now the water's warm, you got to have it all. And of course, I say it every report, small plastics. It's a great way to catch a bunch of perch also, so make sure you got some little paddle tails along with you if you feel it casting. The Waller reports, well, they've been a bit limited, obviously, due to the wind. But when the wind wasn't blowing, the bite had been pretty darn good for both daytime fishermen and along with the nighttime fishermen. As for the best methods, you can either cast or troll for them. If you're going to cast, most popular baits, death jigs for sure, shiver minnows, jig and spoons, even jerk baits working at times, and of course Alabama rigs. Kind of a goofy thing to throw for walleyes, but they really love them. You just got to have the right rod and reel to throw on them, but they'll, if they're not eating anything else, they might eat an Alabama rig. So very effective there. And while you cast, some folks will still slip bobber fish. So if you got your bobber rods along, throw a crawler or a leech out there, suspend it 2-3 feet off the bottom and let it hang. And if you're going to troll, crawler harnesses are still working because the water is still in that right temp range. And of course, deep diving crankbaits, especially if you're out on the reefs, like flicker minnows, bandits, husky jerks, and hit sticks, just to name a few. Sometimes those fish will push shallow, and they're going to, you know, fall fishing, they're going to push to those shallow shorelines. Then you're going to want just regular suspending jerk baits. So again, stay mobile, find those active fish. The bass fishing reports, well, they've been good overall up and down the Door Peninsula, including Washington Island. It was a bit of a struggle this past week. People still caught fish. It just wasn't epic. It wasn't outstanding. Just the wind events kind of screwed things up, it sounds like. But with some weather stability, I think it's just going to ramp right back up as it usually does, and those fish are start to group up when the water cools off and everybody will be happy and smiling again. Shorty tubes, paddle tails, Ned rigs, Cinco's, dark sleeper style baits. When the wind is cranking, of course, jerk baits will work, chatter baits, spinner baits. And I did talk to some folks before we left on our little work trip. They caught some fish on topwater baits again when it slicked out. So I guess you guys always got to have one of those on. You really need to stay mobile again, though, on that bass, depending on the wind. Push shallow sometimes, push deep sometimes. You got to chase them around. The northern pike action, it's also really starting to pick up as it usually does this time of year. Even with the windy conditions, folks were able to get out in the channel and catch a bunch of pike. So they're always around. They're getting active. Concentrate those efforts around those deep weed edges, steeper shoreline drops with some weeds mixed in. Like always, Sturgeon Bay Ship Channel, Potawatomi State Park, the deeper flats, some steeper shorelines, Sherwood Point and Henderson's Point, for example, very good options. And here again, you can do pretty much whatever you want for those pike. You can trolling or casting, large crankbaits, spoons, spinners, large plastics. They just, when it's time to eat, they just eat. So also dragging around sucker minnows, large and medium sucker minnows, very effective, especially when this water keeps cooling down. You feed them a sucker and they can't stay away from it. So thanks again to all the local guides, local fishermen, and visiting fishermen that share information with us so we can provide the most accurate and informative report possible. From Howie's Tackle and Archery in Sturgeon Bay, this has been Lance Levine reporting. Be safe, have fun, and good luck fishing and hunting, everybody.
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0: 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For more information, you can call the Forestville branch at 920-856-6886, or you can go to the calendar section of the library website at doracountylibrary.org. Dora County Thrivent Advisors are reminding everyone about their Thrivent Cans Hunger Food Drive tomorrow from 3 to 6 p.m. at the Sturgeon Bay Community Church on 12th Avenue. All donated items will benefit the Dora County Food Pantry Coalition, a network of 11 pantries throughout the county. Also, for every non-perishable food item donated, the Thrivent Member Network will contribute $3 to the Dora County Food Pantry Coalition, up to a total of $3,000. They have listed some of the most needed donations as canned soup, canned fruit or vegetables, canned protein like chicken, tuna, or beans, cereal, oatmeal, pasta, pasta sauce, granola bars, and peanut butter and jelly. Again, this food drive will be from 3 to 6 p.m. tomorrow at the Sturgeon Bay Community Church on 12th Avenue. And now these funeral notices. Alan D. Entringer, 69, passed away in Green Bay on September 22nd. In 1975, he graduated from Algoma High School. Private services will be held for Alan D. Entringer, who passed away at the age of 69. Andrew Andy Latham Hall, 81, of Naples, Florida, and the town of Nassauapi, passed away on Tuesday, September 15th. He was born April 24th, 1945, in Milwaukee. On July 29th, 1967, he married Gretchen Wiper in Minneapolis, Minnesota. They split their time between Dora County and Naples, Florida. A funeral mass will be held at 10:30 a.m. on Saturday, October 24th, at Christ the King Episcopal Church. He'll be laid at rest in Haynesville Cemetery in the town of Nassauapi. Visitation for family and friends will be held at the church on Saturday, October 24th, from 9:45 until the time of the mass. For Andrew Andy Latham Hall, 81, of Naples, Florida, and the town of Nassauapi. Anthony Tony J. DeJardin, Jr., 85, of Dykesville, passed away on Tuesday, September 22nd. He was born on February 25th, 1941. On April 8th, 1967, he married Sharon Muller. A celebration of his life will be held on October 9th from 4 to 7 p.m. at Country Bible Church. Prayer service at 6:30. For Anthony Tony J. DeJardin, Jr., 85, of Dykesville. Deborah Debbie Ann Zahn, 75, of Algoma, passed away on Wednesday, September 23rd. She was born on July 3rd, 1951, in Sturgeon Bay, to Donald and Doris Ulrudge. She was a graduate of Sturgeon Bay High School and got her associate's degree from NWTC in accounting. On November 7th, 1970, she married Arnie Zahn. A visitation will be held at the Schindlerly Funeral Home in Algoma on Tuesday, September 29th, from 4 p.m. until the time of the services at 6 p.m. Burial will be on Wednesday, September 30th, at 10 a.m. at St. Mary's Catholic Cemetery. For Deborah Debbie Ann Zahn, 75, of Algoma. Wayne W. Melvitz, 101, of Forestville, passed away on Tuesday, September 22nd. He was born on June 21st, 1925, in Kewaunee. On September 21st, 1946, he married Dorothy Marie Van Dalen. A visitation will be held tomorrow at the Schindlerly Funeral Home from 5 to 7 p.m. Prayer service at 6:45 p.m. Visitation will continue on Tuesday at St. Peter's Lutheran Church in Forestville from 9 a.m. until the time of the services at 11 a.m. Burial in the Evergreen Cemetery in Algoma. For Wayne W. Melvitz, 101, of Forestville. That has been your WDOR Local News. I'm J.D.
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3: For your WDOR local news, I'm JD. This week is homecoming at Gibraltar Schools, and there's plenty happening tomorrow through Saturday. Tomorrow will be the beginning of the class versus class food drive competition, and Tuesday night will be the community open house event in addition to the home volleyball games. Elementary principal Lauren Ward tells us about the Wednesday night bonfire event.
4: On Wednesday night of that week, we have our traditional homecoming bonfire that happens at the Bailey's Harbor Community Park, and that takes place at 7 o'clock, and that's really great. There's class-on-class competitions, the high school band plays, we have a fun activity called the Bonfire Bolt, where all of the sports teams have a kind of ridiculous race around the property, and just another fun opportunity for the community to come out and get to see the kids doing what they do and support the schools, and if you're an alumni, we invite you to come and be there as well, so it's a fun week and a fun night.
3: Thursday afternoon will be cross country at Sevastopol, and that night it's varsity soccer with the home game against Peshtigo. And Friday will be the homecoming parade and football game. Principal Ward shares what makes it special for the younger kids.
4: So obviously we're all under one roof at Gibraltar, and it's really neat for the little kids and for the middle schoolers to see the tradition and bring it down all the way to our youngest learners, and they get involved, and we have an elementary spirit week, and they'll participate with the class food drive, and then of course we have class-on-class competitions during the week for the high schoolers, and they have a fun picnic, and then it all culminates during the school day with our homecoming parade on Friday. See our elementary students out on the street waving their pom-poms and flags in support of our older students.
3: Then on Saturday, it'll be the big homecoming dance with the introduction of this year's homecoming court. This will be a very special event, as it is the first homecoming dance in the school's brand new commons area.
4: It'll be the first time we've had a dance in that space, so it'll be Saturday night at 7 o'clock. You go back like 15

0: from 5:30 to 6:30. This time, the feature book is an instant New York Times bestseller and an Oprah Book Club pick. Community Relations Library Assistant Maggie Beam shares with us this month's featured book.
1: The Forestville Book Club will be discussing The River is Waiting by Wally Lamb in September.
0: That starts at 5:30 tomorrow evening at the Forestville Library. For more information, you can call the Forestville branch at 920-856-6886, or you can go to the calendar section of the library website at doracountylibrary.org. Door County Thrive-In Advisors are reminding everyone about their Thrive-In Cans Hunger Food Drive tomorrow from 3 to 6 p.m. at the Sturgeon Bay Community Church on 12th Avenue. All donated items will benefit the Door County Food Pantry Coalition, a network of 11 pantries throughout the county. Also, for every non-perishable food item donated, the Thrive-In member network will contribute $3 to the Door County Food Pantry Coalition, up to a total of $3,000. They've listed some of the most needed donations as canned soup, canned fruit or vegetables, canned protein like chicken, tuna, or beans, cereal, oatmeal, pasta, pasta sauce, granola bars, and peanut butter and jelly. Again, this food drive will be from 3 to 6 p.m. tomorrow at the Sturgeon Bay Community Church on 12th Avenue. The United Way of Door County and the One Barrel Brewing Company are again partnering to host another United on Tap fundraiser this afternoon, from noon to 5 p.m. at the Egg Harbor Tap Room. During that time, a portion of the total sales will be donated to the United Way of Door County. You can hang out, play games, and raise a pint while helping to support the Door County community. United Way staff and volunteers will be on site conducting the games and sharing information. Again, that'll be this afternoon from noon to 5 p.m. at the One Barrel Brewing Tap Room in Egg Harbor. The Egg Harbor Historical Society is hosting a free presentation this afternoon at the Crest Pavilion. The topic will be 140 Years of Egg Harbor Baseball. That starts at 4 p.m. and it's free and open to the public. The presentation will even have a 7th inning stretch with free snacks and beverages. You can join the event starting at 4 p.m. tomorrow afternoon at the Crest Pavilion. Sturgeon Bay Utilities is reminding everyone about their upcoming electronics recycling event at their Vine Street location Wednesday, October 7th. And this is the recycling for SBU customers only. They will be accepting almost anything that plugs in. This includes air conditioners, printers, CPU towers, phones, monitors, clothes washers, DVD players, laptops, scanners, microwaves, dishwashers, televisions, dorm refrigerators, and more. The staff will unload your electronics items from your vehicle. Again, that'll be just for SBU customers, and it'll run from 8 a.m. to 5 p.m. on Wednesday, October 7th, at the SBU site at 230 East Vine Street. Door County Public Health will begin the season's series of fall immunization clinics this Thursday with a clinic at the Washington Island Community Center from 9:30 to 1 p.m. They will be offering the adult standard dose flu vaccine for those aged 19 or older, the high dose flu vaccine for those 65 or older, and also the latest Pfizer COVID vaccine for those aged 19 or older. Door County Public Health can accept Medicaid and Badger Care Plus, Medicare Part B without an Advantage plan, and also Medicare Advantage plans through Humana and United Healthcare. For commercial insurance, they accept CareSource and United Healthcare. Otherwise, the flu standard dose costs $50, the high dose costs $100, and the COVID vaccine costs $175. Additional immunization clinics will then be held October 6th at Sturgeon Bay's Public Health Office and the ADRC building, October 13th at the Sister Bay Fire Station, and again October 21st at Sturgeon Bay's Public Health Office. Appointments are required, and you can make those by calling Door County Public Health at 920-746-2234. Again, the Washington Island Immunization Clinic will be this Thursday from 9:30 a.m. to 1 p.m. at the Island Community Center. Most women who have had early breast cancer are not at high risk for recurrence. Elizabeth Tracy from Johns Hopkins reports.
2: Women who've had early breast cancer and been treated can likely lay their worries about recurrence to rest, a new study concludes. Johns Hopkins Kimmel Cancer Center Director William Nelson says, that's the conclusion of this very

0: large long-term study.
1: They did this monstrous cohort study. They found 476,000 women from 1993 to 2016 who had had breast cancer. They recognized a second primary cancer in about 65,000 of them. By 20 years, 13.6% had developed a non-breast cancer, which is only about 2% greater than what you would have expected otherwise. 5.6% had developed a breast cancer in the other breast. And that was only about 3.1% greater than expected.
0: Nelson says women should still be vigilant about follow-up after being treated, since just as with primary breast cancers, catching recurrence early is the best strategy. At Johns Hopkins, I'm Elizabeth Tracy.
2: And now these funeral notices. Alan D. Entringer, 69, passed away in Green Bay on September 22nd. In 1975, he graduated from Algoma High School. Private services will be held for Alan D. Entringer, who passed away at the age of 69. Andrew Andy Latham Hall, 81, of Naples, Florida, and the town of Nassauppi, passed away on Tuesday, September 15th. He was born April 24th, 1945, in Milwaukee. On July 29th, 1967, he married Gretchen Wiper in Minneapolis, Minnesota. They split their time between Door County and Naples, Florida. A funeral mass will be held at 10:30 a.m. on Saturday, October 24th, at Christ the King Episcopal Church. He'll be laid at rest in Haynesville Cemetery in the town of Nassauppi. Visitation for family and friends will be held at the church on Saturday, October 24th, from 9:45 until the time of the mass. For Andrew Andy Latham Hall, 81, of Naples, Florida, and the town of Nassauppi. Anthony Tony J. DeDarden Jr., 85, of Dykesville, passed away on Tuesday, September 22nd. He was born on February 25th, 1941. On April 8th, 1967, he married Sharon Muller. A celebration of his life will be held on October 9th from 4 to 7 p.m. at Country Bible Church. Prayer service at 6:30. For Anthony Tony J. DeJardin Jr., 85, of Dykesville. Deborah Debbie Ann Zahn, 75, of Algoma, passed away on Wednesday, September 23rd. She was born on July 3rd, 1951, in Sturgeon Bay, to Donald and Doris Ulrudge. She was a graduate of Sturgeon Bay High School and got her associate's degree from NWTC in accounting. On November 7th, 1970, she married Arnie Zahn. A visitation will be held at the Schindlerly Funeral Home in Algoma on Tuesday, September 29th, from 4 p.m. until the time of the services at 6 p.m. Burial will be on Wednesday, September 30th, at 10 a.m. at St. Mary's Catholic Cemetery. For Deborah Debbie Ann Zahn, 75, of Algoma. Wayne W. Melvitz, 101, of Forestville, passed away on Tuesday, September 22nd. He was born on June 21st, 1925, in Kewaunee. On September 21st, 1946, he married Dorothy Marie Van Dalen. A visitation will be held tomorrow at the Schindlerly Funeral Home from 5 to 7 p.m. Prayer service at 6:45 p.m. Visitation will continue on Tuesday at St. Peter's Lutheran Church in Forestville from 9 a.m. until the time of the services at 11 a.m. Burial in the Evergreen Cemetery in Algoma. For Wayne W. Melvitz, 101, of Forestville. That has been your WDOR Local News. I'm J.D.
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4: 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The first winner to completely fill their card and call in is the prime winner. up to two additional winners then have 10 minutes to call in and claim a prize. Prizes include a $20 certificate from the Piggly Wiggly, a $20 certificate from Gandu Petroleum, and a certificate for a 16-inch pizza from Sonny's Italian Kitchen and Pizzeria. 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
1: From ABC News, I'm Brian Clark. Powerful waves from the nor'easter that's pummeling the East Coast, drawing onlookers in Scituate, Massachusetts.
2: You're used to snow, not being able to go outside like this, snowbanks, and you could actually go see the water ocean.
1: But that water is now creeping into streets and coastal areas, says ABC meteorologist Leslie Lopez in New Jersey.
3: Right now, more than 100,000 customers without power across the Mid-Atlantic and Northeast. In New Jersey, the National Weather Service warning of coastal flooding as waters rise along the Jersey shore.
4: Crazy storm, and it's just, I can't believe this is all happening right now.
3: Officials urging some residents in parts of Manasquan to evacuate as the storm is expected to continue into tomorrow.
1: And officials everywhere urging people to avoid driving through standing water. That includes New York's Long Island, where Nassau County Executive Bruce Blakeman says it's because
5: you can't predict how deep it is.
1: The storm is blamed for one death. A tree fell on a worker in New York City. President Trump's traveling to Illinois for the President's Cup golf tournament. The White House touting economic success after his summit with China's Xi Jinping, says ABC Stephen Portnoy.
6: The White House says China will ease tariffs on American agricultural products, fish and seafood, logs and wood products, cosmetics and medical devices, while the U.S. is set to lower tariffs on Chinese consumer products, small appliances, toys, holiday decorations, and children's car seats. And in a boost to coal country, the White House says China will buy at least 10 million metric tons of American coal in each of the next 2 years.
1: Thousands have greeted Pope Leo on his trip to France. That includes some Americans, says ABC's Tom Sufi Burge.
7: We met a group from Miami, and one lady telling me this is her 17th trip to Lourdes, this holy city in the south of France, and calling the Pope's visit a once-in-a-lifetime experience, and saying for her, the fact that he's American is the icing on the cake.
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1: Police in the UK are responding to a major incident outside of an American airbase in the southwestern part of the country. ABC's Lama Hassan has the latest from London.
9: Police arresting several men over suspected explosive offences and deploying a number of army disposal experts that have been searching cars and evacuating homes near the base as a precaution. Armed police are now blocking the entrance to the base as well as the surrounding village, but they do believe this incident is contained. The investigation is ongoing and the Prime Minister is being updated on the incident.
1: An FDA advisory panel recommended the FDA grant its approval to a blood test that could detect cancer in its early stages. ABC medical correspondent Dr. Darian Sutton says,
10: the biggest question here is, does testing in this method actually help people live longer? That's a question that researchers are still working on. But now that this is recommended, there's huge potential that it might be covered by insurance in the future.
1: Police in South Africa say at least 27 people were killed in two separate mass shootings that occurred in townships in the space of just a few hours. Authorities say eight gunmen with AK-47 rifles carried out the attacks. No arrests have been made, but authorities say it could be related to a dispute over an illegal mining operation. These shootings occurred just 5 days after another mass shooting near a different city, Durban, killed at least 11 people. I'm Brian Clark, ABC News.
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0: Today, mostly sunny, patchy fog, highs in the upper 60s, light and variable winds. Tonight, partly cloudy, then becoming mostly cloudy, patchy fog after midnight, lows in the lower 50s, light and variable winds. Tomorrow, Monday, mostly sunny, highs in the upper 60s, light and variable winds. Tomorrow night, mostly clear, patchy fog, areas of fog after midnight, lows in the lower 50s, light and variable winds. Tuesday, partly cloudy, highs in the upper 60s. Tuesday night, 60% chance of rain, lows in the upper 50s. Wednesday, partly sunny, 40% chance of rain, highs in the upper 60s. Wednesday night, mostly cloudy, 30% chance of rain, lows in the mid-50s. Thursday, mostly cloudy, 50% chance of rain, highs in the upper 60s. And Thursday night, partly cloudy, lows around 50.
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0: In the name of the Father, and of the Son, and of the Holy Spirit. Amen. Back when I was Sunday school age, at the age of 5 years old, my dad, for whom the faith was a very important thing to him, my dad asked me a question. He said, "Christopher, what did Jesus do for you?" And I answered him, "Jesus died to take away my sins." And oh, my dad was so proud. The buttons on his shirt bursting. He was so happy that his son knew that essential fact of the gospel. And then I turned right around and said, "Jesus should give them back." Little five-year-old Chris Jackson couldn't comprehend forgiveness. Couldn't understand it. It didn't make sense to him, right? So if someone wanted to take something from me, it was probably something that I wanted, right? If my little brother wanted to take my He-Man figurine from me, it was because that He-Man figurine was super cool and he wanted it. If my parents would take something from me, maybe I had found my dad's screwdriver and was playing with that and my parents took that away from me, that was something good that I kind of wanted, but they didn't want me to have, right? It was totally incomprehensible to me, and actually, it is incomprehensible that someone would want to take something that is worthless from you. And more than worthless, something that could actually hurt you and harm you. The point that I'm getting at is this, is that the forgiveness of God, His grace and mercy, something that the mind cannot comprehend. It goes beyond our understanding. And praise be to God for this. That because it is something that goes beyond our understanding, it is therefore something that we can trust in. Something bigger than us. Something that we can have faith in. And the grace and mercy of God is not something that we receive by means of the mind, but rather it's something that we receive by means of the heart as we trust in Him. Right? That has everything to do with what we are going to be talking about today. Because today we saw Jesus asking us to do something which seems incomprehensible. Something that there's no way we can accomplish it. And that's the point. The forgiveness is not a power that lies in us. But instead, it is a power of God. And it is a power that He bestows upon the Christian as we receive His grace, as we receive His mercy, as we receive His forgiveness. God empowers us to do that which seems incomprehensible. That's the third theme of our sermon today. The power to forgive. Because truth be told, what God asks us to do here seems beyond us. It certainly seemed beyond Peter, right? Peter came up and said to Jesus, "Lord, how often will my brother sin against me and I forgive him? As many as seven times?" And Peter thought that in itself would be a fairly generous thing to do. But Jesus blows that out of the water, says, "No, I tell you, not seven times, but 70 times seven. And Jesus even goes beyond this, because Jesus qualifies what this forgiveness ought to look like. And this is not just an external kind of maintaining appearances. It's not just being polite to the individual that you feel has wronged you. It's much deeper than that. Jesus, at the end of our reading today, and in anger, his master delivered him to the jailers, the unforgiving servant, right? Until he should pay all his debt. So also my heavenly Father will do to every one of you if you do not forgive your brother from your heart. Oh, Jesus. Why did you have to add that last, those last three words there? From your heart. Because I can make a good effort at doing things externally, right? I can seem to keep the commands, at least to an external way. I can keep up pretenses well enough. From the heart, that's a different matter. God demands purity of the heart. That's why I find the 9th and 10th commandments to be the hardest commandments, right? Thou shalt not murder. And certainly I have not taken an innocent man's blood with my hands, but according to the 9th commandments, you shall not covet, which have to do with our heart. Jesus says, look, even if you have hatred in your heart against your brother, you are a murderer. And he does this with all the other commandments, by the way. The fact of the matter is that God sees our hearts and cares about our hearts, even in a sense, even more than the external actions. And those external actions themselves can be hard to control. Just yesterday, I would like to shed a few pounds, but just yesterday, I spent multiple hours cleaning up the toilet paper that showed up in my yard again, because I've got high schoolers, got a few more years to deal with that issue, okay? So I'm out there cleaning up the toilet paper. We're still not done, but we're making headway against it here. I'm out there cleaning it up for hours in the morning and into the afternoon, and I even took a late lunch just to kind of keep on working. Finally, I come in, and it was a hot, muggy day. And I fix my lunch, and I take my dish over to the sink. And right next to the sink is the refrigerator with that freezer underneath. And in that freezer was some nice, creamy, vanilla ice cream. And I knew I shouldn't, but after that hot morning and afternoon, I knew that would taste so good. And yeah, I scooped myself a little bit of ice cream there yesterday afternoon. What am I getting at? And we can do a halfway decent job at putting on the external show. But even there, it's easy for us to crack. And it's hard for us to control ourselves externally. And certainly, when it comes to forgiveness, we might be able to, as I said, keep up those pretenses, be polite, be at least neutral, but from the heart. Lord, I have a hard enough time controlling my hands when it comes to the freezer. How can I control my heart? And that's the point, brothers and sisters, is that when it comes to the demand of God to forgive the brother from the heart, something that goes beyond the way the secular gurus talk about forgiveness. You can hear secular people talking about forgiveness, but it's all about mentally moving on and getting freedom from that. But Christian forgiveness is different. Christian forgiveness isn't just about the psyche. It's about the heart. And it is not just about what you can gain from gift for forgiveness, although there is much to gain from it. But it's also about the love that the Lord desires for you to pour out for the neighbor. And that, my friends, is not something that you can accomplish for yourself. That is something that can only happen by the power of God. And the Lord has given us many blessings unto that end. First of all, the Lord has given us solemn warnings in the Holy Scriptures about the danger of unforgiveness. And those warnings can be hard to hear, and yet they are necessary for us to hear, and it is good for us to hear those warnings. We heard one of those warnings this morning. So also my Heavenly Father will do to every one of you if you do not forgive your brother from your heart. We have another warning that is so important that the Lord incorporated it in the prayer that he taught us to pray. And forgive us our trespasses as we forgive those who trespass against us. And those are some very hard words to pray and to read. They're a good reminder to us about the danger that comes alongside a lack of forgiveness. If we harden our hearts against our neighbor, then we may run the risk of hardening them to a place of total hardness against our neighbor's creator, God himself. And if our hearts are hard against our neighbors so that we do not forgive, then they may become so hardened that we do not receive the forgiveness that the Lord desires to give us, a forgiveness that we can only receive by means of faith, hearts that look to God in trust. It's a stern warning, but it's a good warning that we must hear and heed. The Lord also empowers us unto forgiveness by means of putting before our eyes the blessings that come along with forgiveness. Blessings for ourselves, blessings for others as well. We have a beautiful example of this. The example of Joseph. Right? Now, his brothers sought a measure of forgiveness from Joseph, but it was just a measure of it. They thought, look, because of what we did to Joseph, perhaps he will have us put to death. In fact, he probably will. So let's do this instead. Let's concoct the story about our father. And then in addition to that, we will offer ourselves up to him as slaves. So the idea is Joseph could have us killed. Probably the best that we could ask for is to be his slaves instead. And so therefore, they come into his courtroom. They throw themselves down at his feet. They beg him to make him their slaves. But the forgiveness that Joseph had was such an incredible forgiveness that instead of letting them sit there groveling face to foot, he lifts them up so that they can look to him eye to eye. And he welcomes them into his palace and he sets a feast before them. And he eats with them as brothers. And what incredible blessings came by means of this forgiveness. Blessings for Joseph, to be sure. Joseph came back family and brothers through that forgiveness. Blessings to those brothers as well, so that they could be relieved of this shame. They could be relieved of this guilt, but not only this, but they could receive many blessings, land, a way of life, and a heritage.
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5: 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Good morning. Welcome to the Voice of Door, the radio ministry of Door Bible Baptist Church. This is Pastor Mark Engelbert. Trust you had a good week. Good to be with you again on the air this morning. Get started this morning. I just wanted to announce that next month, October 17th and 18th, believe it or not, it will be our church's 25th anniversary. It's hard to believe that it was 25 years ago that God called me back to Door County and that I started a church. So we started with Bible studies in the town hall in Maplewood and eventually grew to where we rented the facilities on County C in Brussels, across from what used to be Coon Sea Club, if you're old enough to remember that. I'm sure many of you are, as well as just down from the feed mills there. Things changed so much, but that's where we started. And crazy to think that we actually rented that for over 16 years before we were able, by God's grace, to buy the building we're in. We're at 1607 South Stevenson Pier Road, just a mile off the four-lane highway, just near the Southern Door School there on Stevenson Pier Road in County H. But a nice warehouse built in three sections, and we have now filled all three sections with an expanded auditorium. I mean, as far as just moving into a section that gave us more room for seating. So, we're very grateful for that, grateful for the things that God has done and the various ministries He's given us throughout the 25 years. But we have some special things planned. I'd like to invite you to feel free to be a part of them. We're going to start off on Saturday the 17th from noon until 2. We're going to, if the weather permitting, going to go ahead and do a hayride and some games, etc., with an outdoor maybe farm theme, but make it a lot of fun. And then at 2 o'clock, we have a guest speaker in that will be speaking both Saturday afternoon as well as on Sunday. And a good friend of mine has been very supportive of the work. We're very grateful for that. And so again, we're pretty excited. Our teenagers will be singing a special and some other things going on. So, but you're invited to join us. It'll be a noon lunch, followed by some games, and then a service at 2 o'clock until 3 o'clock. And then again on Sunday, the speaker will be there for 8:30, 9:30, and 11. It'll be taking all three services for us. I'm sure it'll be a blessing. The main service, of course, is always at 9:30. We have junior church at that age, I mean, that time period as well for the young kids and a nursery. So again, you're always invited to join us. But we're pretty excited about that. It's hard to believe 25 years, how fast that goes by. And we'll probably look for an opportunity to pull out some of our pictures and post them in the building to go through kind of a memory walk of all the different things God has done. And we trust He's not done yet. We know that we're going to continue to serve Him faithfully. The Bible says in Acts 20, they were committed to finishing. And committed to finishing is actually till the Lord Jesus Christ calls us home. Amen. There's no discharge in this war. And the truth is, between good and right, Satan and the devil has continued on for the souls of men. And we're glad to be in the fight. And so what a blessing that is. So, well, let's pray. And we're going to continue. Father in heaven, thank You for Your goodness. Pray for Your blessing upon today. Pray, Lord, that we would continue to be challenged. The idea of spiritual gifts and the fact that every believer, every born-again believer, has at least one, if not more, spiritual gifts. And they were given to us by God through the Holy Spirit. And that we're to use them to edify and to build up the New Testament church. And again, I pray, Lord, that we think about the spiritual gift we're going to cover today. Thank You, Lord, in Jesus' name. Amen. Also, just a reminder again, the fact that besides following us in person, always remember you can find us on the website, doorbiblebaptist.com. You can find all of my recordings there for our morning services, as well as the radio here. If you want to rehear one or look up one you missed, they can very easily be found on our website, doorbiblebaptist.com. Also, always remember that if you have something that you want to talk to me about, you can always give me a call in person. It's listed there. It's 920-559-1630. So, well, let's go ahead and get started. As I mentioned, we're going through spiritual gifts, and the gift of today is called the gift of hospitality. And it says there in Romans 12 talks about hospitality, but also in 1 Peter 4:9, it says, use hospitality one to another without grudging. So use hospitality one to another without grudging. In verse 10, it says, as every man hath received the gift, even so minister the same one to another as good stewards of the manifold grace of God. So it's not listed necessarily with the gifts, but I would say based on those verses, it certainly be considered as a gift. And the idea of there's people who actually like entertaining people. I know that's changed a little bit today. I've been at this now, man, for a long time. I got saved, wow, 45 years ago. And in those early years, it was always very common. Today, a lot of times when you have guest speakers and other things going on, people pretty much just rent a motel space now or come with a camper. But I remember when that wasn't the case, and if you had special meetings, that most of the guests and special speakers all stayed in somebody's home, and that a lot of things have changed, but it's good to be hospitable. Again, we didn't spend a lot of money on those other kind of things. We actually put most of that into the work of the ministry. We supported missions a lot. We supported, you know, a lot of things, you know, connected with the ministry. And we certainly were just chose not to put in places where we didn't have to spend money. And the things changed that way. But think about this too, when you're being hospitable, remember that, think about their needs. When a guest speaker comes in like that, or if you have a guest, if they've been traveling for a while, think about what their food allergies might be. If they have any, that's very careful what their likes or dislikes are. Find out, you know, if they need to have laundry done while they're there. And so there's a lot of things that you can do to be hospitable and of great help to people traveling. So talk about, first of all, the meaning of the gift. That's what we always do when we're going through the spiritual gifts. And probably not a bad definition. It says the gift of hospitality could be defined as the God-given ability to joyfully entertain other believers in your home with a warm welcome, with food, and with fellowship. So probably true. Good to know that we should do it without grumbling or murmuring when we entertain others. And some possible models of the gift. You find in Acts chapter 9 that the Apostle Peter is staying with Simon the Tanner. So he's putting him up. You find that the Apostle Paul says in Romans chapter 16, verse 23, he says, Gaius, mine host, and of the whole church saluteth you. So Paul often in his travels needed a place to stay, and there's people he knew he could count on to put them up. Matter of fact, in the Old Testament, if you remember right, that the prophet would travel and often not have a place to stay. And so there was a Shunammite woman that says to her husband, listen, let's build a prophet's chamber, a place so that every time the preacher comes through, he doesn't have to question where he's going to stay. This is all room is already designed for him with the basic necessities. I think I mentioned this on the air in the past. I didn't Google this. I suppose I could have before going on the air this morning. But years ago, the Settle Inn used to have a prophet's chamber. It was for traveling speakers. And it was listed just that based on Old Testament about what the Shunammite woman did for the traveling prophet that came through. So I also thought of Philemon. Remember that in Philemon, that when Paul wrote there, he says, "When I think I'm going to be released." Remember, Paul was incarcerated several times for preaching the gospel. But he says, "When I'm going to be released," he's asking him to make sure there's accommodations for him to stay. And he feels pretty confident only because Philemon was well known of having hospitality. So I think that was good. It's good to keep in mind, too, that there's some people you should not entertain. You should not entertain people that's causing division or strife. Matter of fact, in 2 John 1:10, the Bible, 2 John 1:10, there we go. It says, if there come any unto you and bring not this doctrine, he says, receive him not into your house, neither bid him Godspeed. So it means that some people should not be welcomed in your home if they're spreading false teachings or false doctrines or causing divisions or strife. That there are some people that John, the Apostle John, said, don't bid them Godspeed. Don't wish them God's blessing. They should not be allowed or invited with you. So just some thoughts. Of course, the ultimate is the Lord Jesus Christ. And we know that while he was physically on this earth, he said that he had no place to stay, right? He says the birds have nests and the foxes have holes, but the Son of Man is not sure where he's going to stay tonight. He was totally dependent upon somebody giving him hospitality. But we know that in John 14, that's going to change. He said that in my Father's house are many mansions. If it were not so, I go to prepare a place for you. So we know that he plans on having a place for us when we get there. And what

0: But there's also amendments of the gift. Sometimes they will become offended or even angry if adequate accommodations are not provided in the church. And so sometimes they'll become resentful if they've had people stay at their home, but it wasn't given back. You know what I'm saying? That they always entertain people, but they never get an invitation back. They want to be careful for that. They want to be careful not to be judgmental towards people that don't have that gift and don't always seem to want to open up their homes enthusiastically. So just some thoughts there, amen. So modern examples of the gift, possibly, you know, Corrie Ten Boom talks about in the book, The Hiding Place. I remember when that was pretty common reading when I was even in public school, about the Jews that Hitler eventually brought into concentration camps. But before that, there was people putting them up, amen. I really enjoyed Harriet Tubman as well, you know, the Underground Railroad. And there was people that were well known for taking a risk even, but they were very happy to open up their homes and provide meals or a place to stay for that. And we surely thank the Lord, you know, for that. So there's always been some people that have been very open to having hospitality. And again, you know, we're so thankful for that. The fact that sometimes people know for sure they have a place to stay. You think about this even with traveling missionaries and evangelists. Like I said, a lot of them sometimes come in motorhomes now, more so because it's a lot more convenient, you know, to know for sure you have a place to stay. But also think about this, you know, sometimes that when they travel, if they're with your church on a Sunday morning or a Sunday night, they may not have another meeting for, you know, Wednesday or the following Sunday. And sometimes, where do they stay? And so, again, still the idea of being hospitable, being able to entertain people. In fact, the Bible even says some people have entertained angels unawares. And so, again, today we talked about the gift of hospitality and the fact that there are people that are actually designed to encourage us to even understand how to properly care for guests and to know that everybody's needs will be met. So, well, let's get ready to close today. Again, Father in heaven, thank you for the spiritual gifts. We thank you, Father, for the fact that you've given them to every believer and the fact that we would consider what spiritual gifts are ours and the fact that a spiritual gift is still different than a Christian virtue, but the fact that we are supposed to represent the Lord Jesus Christ. We're supposed to recognize what our spiritual gifts are and to use them for God's glory. And so we would pray for that, Lord, today, that we would be faithful to go ahead and to use the gifts that you've given us. I know, Lord, it starts by being saved. And so I pray, Lord, again, that if someone's not yet saw their need for salvation, that salvation's not through good works. It's through the shed blood of the Lord Jesus Christ. And the Bible calls it a free gift that must be received. And the Bible says we need to recognize our lost condition and be able to turn from sin. The Bible says, except you repent, you shall all likewise perish. But that we're willing to repent and have a desire to live our lives for the Lord Jesus Christ, not for this world and not for ourselves. And I would pray, Lord, again today that if someone's not yet saved, they would very simply, in their own words, pray for forgiveness and pray to ask the Lord Jesus Christ to come into their heart and to save their soul. And Lord, what a glorious thing that would be. I pray, Father, that we would not only just get saved, but that we would desire then to grow in our faith as a newborn babe. The Bible says to get into the Word of God, that we might grow and become mature saints for Christ, knowing that He's coming back soon and that He saved us, that we might live our lives for Him and no longer live them in this world to the lust of this world and to the things of meant of this world. But again, Lord, we thank you for all that you do. And we again pray, Lord, that you would have freedom to work in our lives and that we would understand what a wonderful Father that you are and how you're so worthy of our service and our love and devotion and all that you've done for us. And again, that it would be our heart's desire to live for you and to reach others before it's everlasting too late. We want to thank you again for all that you've done for us. In Jesus' name, amen. All right, God bless you. Again, joy being with you. If you need to give me a call, 920-559-1630.
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1: From ABC News, I'm Brian Clark. President Trump said that he's turning down Iran's offer to reopen the Strait of Hormuz, even as oil prices remain high.
2: Oil will come dropping down as soon as Iran gives up, as soon as the war is over, which will be soon. Oil is going to come plummeting down.
1: But high costs loom as the key issue in the midterm elections. And with 6 weeks to go, Democratic Senator Mark Kelly of Arizona tells ABC's This Week,
3: when you're having a hard time feeding your kid, I mean, nothing else really matters. So the American people are, you're rightfully very upset with this administration. They should be.
1: There are over 100,000 power outages on the East Coast. A nor'easter continues to hammer the Northeast area, and ABC meteorologist Leslie Lopez has details.
4: Officials on New York's Long Island warning drivers to stay away from flooded roads. The storm also battering New England and the Mid-Atlantic with high winds in Rhode Island, heavy rain in Massachusetts, and waves eroding the beach along Maryland's coast.
1: Police in the United Kingdom say five men were arrested, first on explosives charges, now on suspicion of preparing a terrorist act. It occurred near a U.S. airbase, and Assistant Chief Constable Richard O'Cone said,
5: police received a call relating to three suspicious vehicles traveling towards RAF Fairford. Armed officers responded and subsequently arrested five men in the Welford area on suspicion of committing offences under the Explosives Act.
1: The U.S. uses that base as a key launching point for strikes on Iran. An FDA advisory panel recommended approval of a blood test that could detect cancer in its early stages, says ABC's Dr. Darian Sutton.
6: It is promising, but it is far from perfect. So in one of their major studies, they followed adults who were diagnosed with cancer at the 12-month point or after the 12-month point. Then they looked back to see how accurate the Galleri test was. It identified about one out of three cancers.
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1: Four of the six people killed in an explosion in Athens were Americans.
8: The explosion happened Friday morning in the Plaka district, a popular tourist area near the ancient Acropolis. The blast sending debris across the surrounding block. Six people who were initially reported missing were later found dead in the rubble. U.S. Ambassador to Greece Kimberly Guilfoyle confirmed that four of the victims were American citizens. Two people in an adjacent building were injured. The U.S. State Department saying the explosion was caused by gas, and Greek officials are investigating. Dave Packer, ABC News.
1: In France, Pope Leo continued his visit. He celebrated Mass in the Catholic shrine city of Lourdes. During the Mass, he criticized euthanasia and assisted dying. Moderna's seasonal flu vaccine using mRNA technology is now available for people 50 and older. Dr. Omer Awan, a physician and Forbes health contributor, explains what people eligible for this vaccine should consider comparing it to a traditional flu shot.
9: Talk to your doctor about which choice is best for you, but the mRNA flu shot is only approved for those 50 years of age and older. And a large trial showed that the mRNA shot was about 27% more effective than the standard flu shot.
1: The Franklin County, North Carolina Sheriff's Office fired a detective after finding she misused the flock camera to track a person.
10: I'm Brian Clark, AB.
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0: Good morning. Here is your WDOR weather. Today, mostly sunny, patchy fog, highs in the upper 60s, light and variable winds. Tonight, partly cloudy, then becoming mostly cloudy, patchy fog after midnight, lows in the lower 50s, light and variable winds. Tomorrow, Monday, mostly sunny, highs in the upper 60s, light and variable winds. Tomorrow night, mostly clear, patchy fog, areas of fog after midnight, lows in the lower 50s, light and variable winds. Tuesday, partly cloudy, highs in the upper 60s. Tuesday night, 60% chance of rain, lows in the upper 50s. Wednesday, partly sunny, 40% chance of rain, highs in the upper 60s. Wednesday night, mostly cloudy, 30% chance of rain, lows in the mid 50s. Thursday, mostly cloudy, 50% chance of rain, highs in the upper 60s, and Thursday night, partly cloudy, lows around 50.
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17: True Christianity. God doesn't want us to simply go through the motions. He wants our repentance to demonstrate sincere sorrow over sin, and He wants us to see the grace and forgiveness He has shown us in Christ. And in response to that, to love Him deeply and sincerely. Greetings to you. I am Pastor Todd Wirtz. I serve at Salem Lutheran Church at 3339 County Road MM in rural Sturgeon Bay, Nassauwappe. Our regular worship service times are Thursday evenings at 6 p.m. and Sunday morning at 9:30 a.m. The word of God we're going to meditate on today is from the Old Testament prophet Ezekiel, chapter 18. Going to read verses 1 through 4, and then going to jump to verses 25 to 32. Let's begin with prayer. Lord God, Heavenly Father, we give you thanks for blessing us with this day. We thank you for all that you give us in our lives. But Lord, we pray more than anything else that you continue to work that faith in Jesus in our hearts, to continue to fan that flame of faith, that we daily come to you in repentance for forgiveness and rejoice in that good news we are forgiven through Jesus, that by the power of your Holy Spirit, we live our lives in a way that gives thanks and praise to you. Lord, open now our hearts to hear and strengthen us in you as our God and Savior. In Jesus' name, amen. Listen now to Ezekiel chapter 18, verses 1 through 4, and then jumping to verse 25 and following. The word of the Lord came to me. What do you mean, you who keep repeating this proverb concerning the soil of Israel? Fathers eat sour grapes, and their sons' teeth are set on edge. As surely as I live, declares the Lord God, you will never again use this proverb in Israel. Indeed, all souls are mine. The soul of the Father is mine, just like the soul of the Son. The soul who sins is the one who will die. But you say, the Lord's way is not fair. Listen now, house of Israel. Is it my way that is not fair? Is it not your ways that are not fair? If a righteous man turns away from his righteousness and practices unrighteousness, he will die because of it. Because of the unrighteousness that he practiced, he will die. But if a wicked man turns from his wickedness that he has done and practices justice and righteousness, he will preserve his life. Because he has seen and turned away from all the rebellious acts he had committed, he will surely live and he will not die. But the house of Israel says, the Lord's way is not fair. Is it really my ways that are not fair, O house of Israel? Is it not your ways that are not fair? Therefore I will judge each one of you according to his ways. O house of Israel, declares the Lord God, repent and turn away from all your rebellious acts, so that you will not set out a stumbling block that makes you guilty. Throw off from yourselves all your rebellious actions by which you have rebelled, and obtain a new heart and a new spirit for yourselves. Why should you die, O house of Israel? For I take no pleasure in the death of anyone who dies, declares the Lord. So repent and live. This is the word of the Lord. Comfortable Christianity. Do you understand what that means? People who say they belong to God, but who don't really listen to what God says or apply it to their lives. The people of the tribe of Judah had been living that way. They had not listened to or lived by what God said. And yet we find them complaining against God for being unfair. They were complaining because, instead of looking at themselves and their own disobedience, they blamed God for punishing them for the sins of their relatives before them. As we listen to this message, we quickly learn that God is very serious about His Word. He wants us to obey every last part of it. When His Word is broken, God's anger burns, and He promises punishment. So Ezekiel is telling us not to look at anyone else. Look at yourself. Recognize your own sins and listen to God's call. Repent and live. Now, to understand why the Israelites were complaining against God, we need to know that they were prisoners of war. Babylon had overrun Judah and taken many of the Israelites, including Ezekiel, into captivity. But how could God allow this to happen? They were God's chosen people. And they blamed God by saying, fathers eat sour grapes, and their sons' teeth are set on edge. In other words, they believed that their relatives before them committed horrible sins, and they were the ones being punished for that. Truth is, the people who said this were the ones who had sour grapes. They didn't want to admit why they were in captivity in the first place. They had not listened to God. Well, this takes us back to Isaiah and Jeremiah. These prophets had been sent by God to announce God's judgment on Israel if they didn't repent of their sins. Israel had been worshiping false gods and did not listen to or obey God. Because they did not repent, God carried out what He had promised. The 10 tribes of Israel were taken into captivity by Assyria, and later, when Babylon became the world power, the tribe of Judah was taken captive. That's where we find the people now. And they were complaining that God was being unfair. This is what God told them in response to their complaining. As surely as I live, declares the Lord, you will never again use this proverb in Israel. Indeed, all souls are mine. The soul of the Father is mine, just like the soul of the Son. The soul who sins is the one who will die. What God meant is that He created everyone and expects everyone to respond to him with a life of perfect obedience. Furthermore, he does not punish a person for someone else's sins. Each person is accountable to God for their own life. How sad it is that the Israelite attitude is still very much alive and well. Don't we sometimes like to ignore our own sins or maybe pass the buck to someone else? Of course, we didn't invent that, and neither did the people of Israel. Adam and Eve developed that skill when God came looking for them in the garden after they sinned. They tried to hide from God, and when God asked them what they had done, they played the blame game. Adam said, "The woman you gave to be with me, she gave me fruit from the tree and I ate it." And Eve said, "The serpent deceived me and I ate." In other words, it wasn't my fault, God, it was somebody else's fault. You know, I think we can play the blame game very well ourselves. How often don't our children say, "But he hit me first"? Or the husband says, "She started the argument." Or the teenager who says that everyone else is doing it. And then there are times we like to flat out blame God. "God, I couldn't help it. You made me this way." So look at yourself. Not anyone else. You. God demands that you obey him and love him perfectly. God demands that you listen to his word and live your life according to that word. How do you match up? Have you done everything he requires of you? Do you always take responsibility for your actions? Not even close. The people of Judah were in captivity. Not because someone else disobeyed God, not because of the sins of their fathers. They were in captivity because they didn't listen to God. They didn't turn from the sins of their fathers, they continued in them. And as God promised, they were now captive in a foreign nation. But physical captivity was not the end of it. There was a much worse captivity, a captivity that lasts forever. God told Ezekiel to proclaim, "The soul who sins is the one who will die." This is not just temporary punishment. This involves eternity. For all who have sinned, and God doesn't care what kind of excuses we give, we deserve to be separated from God to suffer in hell forever. Is that God's fault? God asks, "Listen now, house of Israel. Is it my way that is not fair? Is it not your ways that are not fair?" God is not being unfair when he says this. He knows our ways are sinful and deserve punishment. Therefore, the judgment he proclaims is right. But God is not only just, he is also a God of love. At the same time he announces that his punishment is real, he announces that the freedom from punishment is also real. God says, "Therefore, I will judge each one of you according to his ways, O house of Israel, declares the Lord. Repent and turn away from all your rebellious acts, so that you will not set out a stumbling block that makes you guilty. Throw off from yourselves all your rebellious actions by which you have rebelled, and obtain a new heart and a new spirit for yourselves. Why should you die, O house of Israel? For I take no pleasure in the death of anyone who dies, declares the Lord God. So repent and live. There is a solution. Repent and live. Turn away from your offenses. But what is Ezekiel saying? Is he telling us that we have to change our situation? Not at all. Earlier in his prophecy, Ezekiel records what God says. I will give them one heart, and I will put a new spirit within you. I will remove the heart of stone from their body and give them a heart of flesh. Not only does God call us to repent and change our sinful lives, God is also the one who effects that change in us. Yes, God did promise judgment on disobedience, but he had also promised a Savior, a perfect Savior, who would remove our disobedience and death by suffering God's punishment in our place. That Savior is Jesus. Not only was Jesus pierced with thorns and nails, he was also weighed down with all the sins of the world and had to suffer God's wrath and die because of it. Having earned the forgiveness we need by giving up his life into death, Jesus conquered the last enemy, death itself, when he rose to life in victory. Jesus did all this for us, and it is the Holy Spirit who leads us to repent. He changes our hearts from unbelief to faith and enables us to believe that Jesus' saving work is ours personally, that God no longer holds us accountable for our sins. God forgives us for Jesus' sake and has freed us from punishment forever. After all, that's what God is all about. He told Israel, "For I take no pleasure in the death of anyone who dies, declares the Lord." Hearing what God says, do we still want to be comfortable Christians? Because to those who reject God and his word, who think they can continue to live in their sin without any consequences, they will die. They will suffer eternal punishment. Listen to God's warning. Listen to God's call. Repent and live. Confess all your sins to God. Believe that you are forgiven. Walk away from your sin and live according to what God says. For those who by God's grace live in daily repentance also live with the joy of eternal life. God be with us every day to live in repentance and faith, to listen to and live according to his holy word, to the praise and thanks of our Savior. Amen. 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And also thank you to someone who wishes to remain anonymous for sponsoring our radio spot. True Christianity, repent, and live. God bless you.
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0: Need to forgive your sister. So that's part of that big word, forgiveness. Girls, forgiveness, you know that word? Anything about that word you want to tell me? Does it mean you're sorry? Does it mean they're sorry? Sometimes you wonder, don't you? Well, I'm happy that you're here because we're going to chat a little bit about it. I have a bag of, they're kind of like marbles, but they're glass stones. And you know, for today's lesson, I just want to call these our tub of forgiveness, because they're going to go from this tub to this tub. But the scripture says that Peter says to Jesus, how many times am I supposed to forgive someone? How many times? Well, is once always enough? I mean, what if Caden accidentally breaks something of Mom's twice? Not on purpose necessarily, but what if? Those are what ifs. What if, what if, what if? But Jesus says, no. You got to do this over and over. Because how many times? Well, if somebody breaks a promise to me or a trust and it hurts, or they break it to my special toy, I mean, as long as you're safe, that's a different conversation. Should I forgive the other person once? And he says, no. 7 times 7, I tell you. So for today, let's start thinking about how many times that is. So can you count with me?
1: Okay. 1, 2, 3, 4, 5, 6, 7.
0: Okay, that's 7. Shouldn't that be enough? That's a lot of times to say I'm sorry. Not enough? Abby says not enough. Okay, here we go. Are you ready? Can we count by twos? Can you all count by twos? Caden, do you know how to count by twos yet? 2, 4, 6. You got it, Tiger. You got it. So let's make it faster because forgiveness is going to take me a long time.
1: 2, 4, 6, 8, 10, 12, 14, 16, 18, 20.
0: Oh, wow. That's enough, isn't it? That's a whole lot of for. No? Wait. Evie, really? So my brother, now you're all out there know the same thing. We have siblings and parents and people that we have trouble forgiving. Don't we?
2: Yes.
0: See, they don't. They're honest. They know. It goes on your whole life. But 7 times, Evie, really? Okay, let's start with 2 again.
1: Three.
0: 2. Anna says 3, but let's go back to 2. So that's 3. 5. Can you say 6? We're going to bring it up to 6.
1: 6.
0: Back to 2.
3: 8.
1: 10. 11.
0: 12. Thank you.
3: 14.
1: 16. 18.
0: Oh, we'll give Anna the same. 20.
1: 18.
0: 20.
1: 20.
0: Almost. Finally out of this forgiveness thing.
3: One, two, four,
0: and the last,
1: five,
4: six.
0: I have not reached that 7 times 7, and I'm pooped. Are you pooped with all this forgiveness stuff? Isn't it hard? I mean, really, think about something that was hard to say you forgave somebody for. That's a big number. So what can we do now? We're out of forgiveness. We are out of forgiveness. What happens in our life if we feel like we are out of forgiveness? I mean, what are you going to do? What are you going to do, Caden, if you just can't forgive whatever you can think of? I'm not going to put your sister on the spot. But having a little one around and some older ones can push us to the limit, right?

0: So whose help do we need?
1: God's.
0: What do you think, Hayden?
2: God's. Jesus's.
0: Or God. How do I get that? Ava, what do you think? How do I get that forgiveness if I've used up what I consider to be my forgiveness pot? I'm pooped. It's always easy to forgive until you have to do it over and over and over again. So we have to ask God to help us find that forgiveness like he forgives us. Because we're not the only ones that have to forgive somebody else. We have to forgive ourselves as well. Because we might make those mistakes. So remember to ask by praying, talking to mom or dad, talking to a friend. How do I do this? There's a guidance. Jesus walks with us. God tells us that's what we have to do. We can forgive others because God forgives us. All the time, over and over, 7 times 7 times 7 times 7. I'm terrible at math. Barb Morley, that's your department. I'm not good at math, but I know when I'm pooped, and we're going to try and ask God for that help. Let's bow our hearts in prayer. We can forgive others because of you, dear Lord. We ask your help, though. This world needs to be kinder and gentler and more forgiving. And that starts with me. Thank you for being up here, and hope you have a blessed week. Amen.

The reading today is from Matthew chapter 18, verses 21 to 22, the parable of the unmerciful servant. Then Peter came to Jesus and asked, "Lord, how many times shall I forgive my brother or sister who sins against me? Up to seven times?" Jesus answered, "I tell you, not seven times, but 77 times.

I have a news flash. We're flawed human beings. So given that premise, how many of us have harbored a grudge or have not forgiven someone whom we believe has sinned or hurt us in some way? This can be a strong human trait, which if not changed, can actually impact the Lord's forgiveness of our sins. Well, I've known people who have harbored a grudge for many decades and might even take it to their grave, never forgiving the person who they feel have sinned or otherwise hurt them. Let's review the Lord's forgiveness of our sins and our responsibility as Christians to forgive those whom we believe have trespassed or hurt us. We have a clear role model in the art of forgiveness, as Jesus forgave those who crucified him. We read from Luke 23, "Father, forgive them, for they know not what they do." Now, if the Lord Jesus Christ can ask God to forgive those who tortured and crucified him, as one of his last requests on the cross, how can we not forgive those who trespass or hurt us? In the Old Testament, going back in time, the majority of prayers to God for forgiveness of sins committed by the people were performed by prophets and other leaders such as Moses, David, and Solomon. Now, this is before the tearing of the temple curtain. For example, Solomon prayed to God to forgive the people of Israel during a long-term drought and at the time of the dedication of the new temple that he had built or had built. God's response, we read from the Second Chronicles chapter 7, "If my people, which are called by my name, shall humble themselves and pray and seek my face and turn from their wicked ways, then I will hear from heaven and will forgive their sin and will heal the land." These prayers for forgiveness were from man to God, with far fewer instances reported of a person forgiving another person who had sinned or hurt them. Moving to the time when Jesus was teaching his followers, one of the best examples of forgiveness and not judging another is provided by Jesus from Luke chapter 8. We read, "Early in the morning, he came again to the temple. All the people came to him, and he sat down and taught them. The scribes and the Pharisees brought a woman who had been caught in adultery, and placing her in his midst, they said to him, 'Teacher, this woman has been caught in the act of adultery. Now in the law, Moses commanded us to stone such. What do you say about her?' They said this to test him, that they might have some charge to bring against him. Jesus bent down and wrote with his finger on the ground. And as they continued to ask him, he stood up and said to them, 'Let him who is without sin among you be the first to throw a stone at her.'" Some of the wisest words. "And once more he bent down and wrote with his finger on the ground. But when they heard it, they went away, one by one, beginning with the eldest. And Jesus was left alone with the woman standing before him. Jesus looked up and said to her, 'Woman, where are they? Has no one condemned you?' She said, 'No one, Lord.' And Jesus said, 'Neither do I condemn you. Go and do not sin again.'" So implicit in that is an act of forgiveness. We now pray directly to the Lord for forgiveness of our sins, committed against either the commandments or against another person. The sacrifice of the Lord Jesus on the cross
work miracles for the forgiveness of our sins against the laws of God. The change starts with our baptism. Peter, in talking with Jews from Acts 2, explains the importance of baptism as, "And Peter said to them, 'Repent and be baptized, every one of you, in the name of Jesus Christ, for the forgiveness of your sins. And you shall receive the gift of the Holy Spirit, for the promise is to you and to your children, and to all that are far off, everyone whom the Lord our God calls to him.'" Holy Communion helps us remember the blood of Christ, which was shed for us, being placed as a sacrifice in God's holy tabernacle. As Paul's letter to the Hebrews at chapter 9 reminds us, "He entered once for all into the holy place, taking not the blood of goats and calves, but his own blood, thus securing an eternal redemption. His sacrifice gave us the opportunity to walk through the gateway to eternal life and forgiveness of our sins. We recall this sacrifice during Holy Communion." Just think back to last week. We heard, "For this is my blood of the new covenant, which is poured out for many for the forgiveness of sins." In the first letter of John, we are instructed, "But if we walk in the light, as he is in the light, we have fellowship with one another. And the blood of Jesus, his son, cleanses us from all sin. Now, if we say we have no sin, we deceive ourselves and the truth is not in us. If we confess our sins, he is faithful and just and will forgive our sins and cleanse us from all unrighteousness. If we say we have not sinned, we make him a liar, and his word is not in us. We as a congregation confess our sins before the Lord and each other during our weekly service, and again during our celebration of Holy Communion." Now, so far we've talked about forgiveness of our sins by the Lord. We also need to reflect on our forgiveness of others. In today's world, why should we bother forgiving those who trespass or hurt us or do us wrong? Isn't it easier just to ignore the trespass and let the sin fester within us as a grudge left open and unreconciled, or to punish the trespasser as in an eye for an eye? I would urge us to answer a resounding no, for the importance of forgiveness was stressed by Jesus as he taught a prayer to us, which we refer to as the Lord's Prayer. And this is the old version: "And forgive us our debts as we forgive our debtors. We now pray, and forgive us our trespasses as we forgive those who trespass against us." The importance of forgiveness was further stressed by Jesus in Matthew 6. "For if ye forgive men their trespasses, your heavenly Father will also forgive you." In verse 15, the converse of that is stated: "But if ye forgive not men their trespasses, neither will your Father forgive your trespasses." Kind of an important statement for all of us. Our obligation to forgive and receive forgiveness by the Lord is quite clear. "For as we forgive those who trespass or hurt us, the Lord will forgive our sins." The full instruction is given to us at Luke 6. "Judge not, and ye shall not be judged." Wise words. "Condemn not,
and ye shall not be condemned. Forgive, and ye shall be forgiven. Now, if somebody repeatedly sins against us, do we forgive just once and then hold subsequent sins against them? Well, our reading today at Matthew 18 provides guidance to that question. Peter asks, Lord, how often shall my brother sin again against me and I forgive him? As many as seven times? Jesus said to him, I do not say to you seven times, but 70 times seven. Slightly different translation than what we heard earlier this morning. Therefore, we are to forgive those who trespass against us without limit. Since our lives are relatively short, I urge us to forgive the sins and hurts committed against us, and judge not, for the word of the Lord clearly tells us that the passage to heaven requires a forgiving, non-judgmental heart and mind. Let us all practice these attributes to become even better Christians.

0: And now, go forth in peace. The peace of the Lord Jesus Christ and the love of God and the communion of the Holy Spirit be with you all. Amen.
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4: 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No purchase is necessary. The cards are free, but you must be at least 18 years of age to play. The first winner to completely fill their card and call in is the prime winner. Up to two additional winners then have 10 minutes to call in and claim a prize. Prizes include a $20 certificate from the Piggly Wiggly, a $20 certificate from Gandu Petroleum, and a certificate for a 16-inch pizza from Sonny's Italian Kitchen and Pizzeria. 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
5: From ABC News, I'm Brian Clark. 37 days to the midterms, and Democrats are optimistic about their chances. And Senator Mark Kelly of Arizona tells ABC's This Week it's because the Republicans have caused their own problems.
6: War and tariffs caused by Donald Trump and enabled by the Republicans in the United States Congress are just killing the American people.
5: President Trump said today that prices will be coming down, especially for oil.
7: Oil will come dropping down as soon as Iran gives up, as soon as the war is over, which will be soon. Oil is going to come plummeting down.
5: President Trump indicated Saturday that he was rejecting Iran's offer to reopen the Strait of Hormuz. Today, Iran said the president has not formally rejected that offer. The president was en route to the President's Cup golf tournament in Illinois, but travels much more difficult and dangerous in the Northeast. It's where a nor'easter continues to batter the coast. Coastal flooding a major concern, and Fitzsimmons Restaurant flooded in Stone Harbor, New Jersey.
8: Everyone is here, all hands on deck. We're going to get cleaned up. We've been getting rid of the water. We have fans running to dry it out.
5: Five men are in custody in southwest England facing charges of preparing terrorism near a U.S. airbase. Local councillor Tristan Wilkinson said,
9: "There's a continued police presence while they figure out what's going on. We don't know all of the details about incidents, but we do know that there was a suspected explosive device located in the Welford village."
5: It's almost 3 years since the October 7th Hamas attack on Israel, and the Hamas-controlled Gaza Health Ministry says the Palestinian death toll surpassed 74,000. In France, Pope Leo continued his visit with a trip to the sacred city of Lourdes, where he celebrated Mass. You're listening to ABC News.
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5: Hurricane Nolo continues to threaten Hawaii, dumping rain on the Big Island, but the rain's not the only concern, as we hear from Hawaii with ABC's Jacqueline Lee.
11: By the Big Island as a Category 3 storm before making a hard left turn and going west. But we are still feeling the effects. NOLA dropping more than a foot of rain and wind gusts up to 75 miles per hour. Given the steep terrain, mudslides and flooding are still of major concern.
5: The FDA, an FDA advisory panel, has recommended the approval of a blood test that could detect cancer much earlier. ABC medical contributor Dr. Darian Sutton says,
12: the biggest question here is, does testing in this method actually help people live longer? That's a question that researchers are still working on. But now that this is recommended, there's huge potential that it might be covered by insurance in the future.
5: The Colosseum in Rome reopened to tourists on Saturday. It had been closed for 3 days, a rare closure after a worker died. He fell from a cable while installing a new illumination project. At least 27 people were killed in separate shootings in South Africa Saturday night and early Sunday. The Saturday shooting occurred near Johannesburg, the early Sunday shooting near Cape Town. No arrests have been made. Authorities say it could be related to a dispute over illegal mining. Brian Clark, ABC News.
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1: 5 after 10, 59 degrees in Sturgeon Bay. 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
16: Good morning.
17: Good morning.
16: This is the day the Lord has made. Let us rejoice and be glad in it. Today we are blessed to have our brand new organ dedicated. And to the glory of God, we will get to sing along with beautiful music. It is a joy to see you all here in worship. And we have our kindergarten through eighth grade here to sing God's praise. And all the heart of worship is about one thing. And that is knowing that our Savior, Jesus, paid for our sins, and we repentant Christians come to Him to worship Him and praise Him. Today our theme is that real, sincere repentance looks different. It's not a shallow sort of, oh, I'm sorry that you were offended by me, or some of that. No, it's when we confess our sins, we trust the Lord who forgives us and blesses our worship. So today, with all that in mind, as we sing and rejoice, I invite you to stand for the dedication of our new church organ.
18: In the name of the Father, and of the Son, and of the Holy Spirit, amen. Brothers and sisters in Christ, today we seek God's blessing as we gather with thankfulness to set apart this instrument to His glory. God has given us the gift of music, and to Him we sound our praise. Sing to the Lord, praise His name.
19: Proclaim His salvation day after day.
18: Sing to the Lord a new song.
19: Lay still, and shout for joy.
18: For the word of the Lord is right and true.
19: He is faithful in all He does.
18: Ascribe to the Lord the glory due His name.
19: Bring an offering and come into His courts.
18: Please be seated as we continue with the hymn 624.

A reading from the book of Revelation. And I saw a lamb standing in the center near the throne, surrounded by the four living creatures and the 24 elders. The lamb seemed to have been slain, and he had seven horns and seven eyes. These are the seven spirits of God that have been sent into all the world. The lamb came and took the scroll out of the right hand of him who sat on the throne. And when the lamb took the scroll, the four living creatures and the 24 elders bowed down before the lamb. Each one had a harp and gold bowls full of incense. These are the prayers of the saints. And they sang a new song, saying, "You are worthy to take the scroll and to open its seals, because you were slain, and you bought us for God with your blood out of every tribe and language and people and nation. You made them to be a kingdom and priests for our God, and they will reign on the earth." And I looked, and I heard the voice of many angels who were around the throne and around the living creatures and the elders. Their number was 10,000 times 10,000 and thousands upon thousands. With a loud voice they were saying, "Worthy is the Lamb who was slain to receive power and riches and wisdom and strength and honor and glory and blessing." I also heard every creature that is in heaven and on earth and under the earth and on the sea and all that is in them saying, "To him who sits on the throne and to the Lamb be blessing and honor and glory and might forever and ever." The four living creatures said, "Amen." And the elders bowed down and worshiped. The word of the Lord. Thanks be to God. Let us pray. Almighty God, you dwell among angels who praise you continually and move our voices to sing salvation's new song. We thank you for the gift of music and for the way it stirs our minds and touches our hearts. In music, you provide a glance into the perfection of paradise and a glimpse of the majesty of heaven. In music, your servants recall for us the greatness of your love. In music, you offer us a vehicle for our praise. Move those who make music on this instrument to offer their skills and talents to your praise and our blessing. Inspire us to add our voices to their art, that we may proclaim the wonders of your grace in our psalms, hymns, and songs of the Spirit. Through Jesus Christ, your Son, our Lord, who lives and reigns with you in the Holy Spirit, one God, now and forever. We, the members of St. Peter's Evangelical Lutheran Church, dedicate this organ to the worship of God, the proclamation of the gospel, and the praise of his people. In the name of the Father, and of the Son, and of the Holy Spirit. Amen. Amen. We continue with the next hymn.

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0: The Spirit of the Lord fills the world. Praise and thanks to God.

Please be seated. God's word for our consideration this morning. Our first reading is taken from the Old Testament book of Ezekiel, chapter 18. You can follow along if you so wish on the inside pages of your worship folder or also on the screens. As we keep in mind that worship focus, and that is real repentance, looks different. We see that in these readings. This also will serve as the base for the sermon this morning. The word of the Lord came to me. What do you mean, you who keep repeating this proverb concerning the soil of Israel? Fathers eat sour grapes, and their sons' teeth are set on edge. As surely as I live, declares the Lord God, you will never again use this proverb in Israel. Indeed, all souls are mine. The soul of the father is mine, just like the soul of the son. The soul who sins is the one who will die. But the house of Israel says, the Lord's way is not fair. Is it really my ways that are not fair, O house of Israel? Is it not your ways that are not fair? Therefore, I will judge each one of you according to his ways, O house of Israel, declares the Lord God. Repent and turn away from all your rebellious acts so that you will not set out a stumbling block that makes you guilty. Throw off from yourselves all your rebellious actions by which you have rebelled and obtain a new heart and a new spirit for yourselves. Why should you die, O house of Israel? For I take no pleasure in the death of anyone who dies, declares the Lord God. So repent and live. The word of the Lord. Thanks be to God.

Thank you. Please stand for the reading of the Holy Gospel. The Holy Gospel according to St. Matthew, chapter 21. When Jesus went into the temple courts, the chief priests and the elders of the people came to him while he was teaching and said, "By what authority are you doing these things, and who gave you this authority?" Jesus answered them, "I will also ask you one question. If you answer it, I will tell you by what authority I do these things. The baptism of John, where was it from heaven or from men?" They discussed it among themselves, saying, "If we say from heaven, he will say to us, 'Then why did you not believe him?' But if we say from men, we are afraid of the crowd, since they all regard John as a prophet." So they answered Jesus, "We do not know." He said to them, "Then I will not tell you by what authority I do these things. What do you think? A man had two sons. He went to the first and said, 'Son, go work today in my vineyard.' He answered, 'I will not.' But later he changed his mind and went. He came to the second and said the same thing. The second son answered, 'I will go, sir.' But he did not go. Which of the two did the will of his father?" They said to him, "The first." Jesus said to them, "Amen, I tell you, the tax collectors and the prostitutes are entering the kingdom of God ahead of you. For John came to you in the way of righteousness, but you did not believe him. However, the tax collectors and prostitutes did believe him. Even when you saw this, you did not change your mind and believe him." The Gospel of the Lord. Praise be to you, O Christ. Please be seated as we continue with the next hymn, hymn 655.

0: guess we should have remodeled not just the balcony, but the whole front of church. What a wonderful blessing, children, to see you here in God's house. I'm happy to see you. They're all happy to see you. Who's most happy to see you here in God's house? That's right, our God is. Who is God? He is? Jesus. Yes, God the Father, His Son Jesus, the Holy Spirit, the Holy God. Today, Jesus said to some people who didn't believe in Him, I've got a story to tell you. It's about two sons. And let me know if this sounds right. Have your mom or dad ever said, it's time for you to go clean your room, and you said, now? Has that ever happened? I'm watching my TV show. Thank you very much. No, I'm not going to clean my room. Has that ever happened?
1: No.
0: Oh, you might give an excuse. 5 more minutes, and then I'll do it.

0: not good. Excuses, excuses. What we say on the list, it would be better to simply say, sorry. I repent, I'm sorry. But let's say later you actually went and you cleaned your room or you got your homework turned in. Would that be good? Yes, she's like, of course that would be good. That's what was asked for in the first place, right? What about if a person said, oh, yes, sir, I will clean the room, but then didn't do it? Is that good?
1: No.
0: No. In fact, it's even worse. You made a promise, but you didn't follow through on it. And we have to admit there are times we've said the right thing, but our actions, they don't measure up with that at all, do they? Yeah. So instead of thinking of excuses or saying things that we don't really mean, there's one more person who is a son who is in the story. He was the one telling the story. Jesus, that's right. He was the one who is the perfect son, the one who obeyed the Father 100% of the time, who said everything right and did everything for us. And that's why we can come to Jesus and we can say no more excuses, no more not following through on it. We love you, Lord Jesus. You just sang about this grace, undeserved love. Undeserved love that takes away all our sins. Let's pray about that right now. Dear Jesus, you are the one and only perfect Son of God. Thank you for being our Savior. Give us your grace, grace that moves us to want to be like you, and not only talk the talk, but walk the walk and do what you have commanded in your holy will. Bless all these children and bless us as we sing your praise today. And all the children of God say, amen. Thank you all for coming up. You can head on back. And we'll sing about Jesus' blood, verse 3 of the hymn.

A broken heart, O God, you will not despise. We know, Lord, that as we come to you with humble hearts, penitent hearts, you are able to lift up and forgive us. Bless us as we learn and grow in your word today. Amen. Pastor read from the prophet Ezekiel chapter 18. I'll just read the last verse of that section, which will serve for the base of our sermon. The Lord says, "For I take no pleasure in the death of anyone who sins, declares the Lord God. So repent and live." This is God's word. I want to jump in the time machine and take you back to 1987, when there was a summer blockbuster that became a flopbuster. I had a little poster in those comic books I would read, and it had the great tagline, "Jaws Revenge. This time it's personal." Now, I've heard "this time it's personal" in a lot of memes and other things, but it all comes back to the idea that somehow they would have a great white recast once again a robot shark. And this time it was going to chase after the family as a personal vendetta. It was going to go get the widow of Captain Brody, which they brought out of retirement from acting just to put back.

in the movie. And she would have to move all the way from Martha's Vineyard down to the Bahamas, and the great white was not going to give up the chase. He was going to make sure that vengeance was carried out. Well, don't get your hopes up for this movie, because according to Rotten Tomatoes, there were only 4% of critics that gave it a positive review. It has been called the worst sequel of all time. So, it may not be the greatest movie, but it's got a great tagline: this time, it's personal. And people say that, don't they? They think, well, you could have dealt with me on a regular level, a professional level, but you had to get personal with it. You had to come after me. You had to really make it so much bigger a deal. There were people in Israel at the time of Ezekiel that were saying, this is not fair. I can't believe all these things are happening to me, and it's not even my fault. Now, I agree that having a great white chase you all the way down to the Bahamas isn't really your fault, but let's analyze that thought. It can't be my problem. It isn't my fault. It's somebody else's. Now, does that sound familiar? Have you ever heard a person say, the whole universe is conspiring against me? Why does this happen to me all the time? I always get the short end of the stick. This isn't fair. This isn't right. God, he's heard more excuses than teachers or police officers, than anyone. And guess what? He won't let them stand. And today we learn that once again. This time, it's personal. We're going to talk about repenting. Not simply coming to church and mouthing words of, we're sorry, God, but to really see what repentance is. It's a turning from sin and a turning to our Savior. And it's personal. It's accepting. I fully own it. It's on me. Repentance means it's your own fault. Nobody else's. And we're going to see here that God is the one who supplies you with a brand new heart and spirit to do just like the children sang about, the wonderful things God has in store for you to do. Well, why is it always easier to blame somebody else than take responsibility? I love doing that. Oh, I missed my deadline. It must have been Pastor Sauer's fault. He didn't give me the material on time. Oh, yeah, right. Blame a coworker? Is that going to help? No, it's not even true. Or maybe you've seen this where a student will say to his teacher, oh, my parents made me go to bed early. I couldn't get my homework done on time, as if their other choices hadn't had something to do with that. There are well-known stories of people who may have committed some crime like murder and said, oh, it was the drugs. The drugs made me do it. Or maybe if you understood my upbringing and my nurture, you'd understand why I turned out the way I did. The Israelites had their own way of passing the buck. They said this proverb, the fathers eat sour grapes, and guess what happens? The children's teeth are set on edge. It's not the kids' fault. It was their predecessors. It was all dad's fault. Well, there is a lot of general blame that can go around, but they're not taking responsibility for their own sins. Israel was a hot mess. It was awful at that time. Here they were over in Babylon, and because they had turned their back on God and worshiped false gods, they were carried off into captivity. And Jerusalem, their beloved capital, was about to be completely destroyed. And so they were arguing, how is this our fault? We're not even over there in Jerusalem. How can this be our fault? This was all our parents' problem. And we're getting the blame. God says, you will never say that proverb again. No more sour grapes. Because
All the way, it's been the same. One person, individually, and their relationship with God. Not your family relationship, not whoever you have coming after you's relationship. God saves by ones. He deals with us each as individuals. In Deuteronomy, Moses wrote, "Fathers shall not be put to death for their children, nor children to death for their fathers. Each one is to die for his own sin." So have you ever tried to pass the blame off? It's as old as Adam and Eve in the garden, remember? Okay, Adam, fess up. "Oh, the woman you put here with me, God, she's the one who deceived me. She gave me the apple." If it wasn't him. "And Eve, what is it you've done?" No. "It was the snake, the serpent. He made me do it." We've all tried to do it. It doesn't work. We call it victim mentality. We embrace that I've been wounded, I've been hurt, and so therefore it justifies my reason for doing something to hurt another person. God says, stop it. Own it. Take responsibility. It is your life. It is your sin that has offended God. And it has offended him greatly because he is the holy God. I know that's the case. Why? Because I have offended the holy God. Your conscience, my conscience, screaming the times that I have rebelled and not done what I know is the right thing to do. And all those teachers, all the pastors over the years, our parents, our grandparents, echoing, boom, thou shalt not. And we know we have not measured up to God's holy standard, not one bit. So what is the solution? In a word, repent. Repentance is a word that's used often in Scripture. What does it mean? Here God says, "Therefore I will." Repentance is a word that's used often in Scripture. What does it mean? Here God says, "Therefore I will judge each one of you according to his ways, O house of Israel, declares the Lord God. Repent. Turn away from all your rebellious acts." So that's the first part. To own it fully, to turn away from what you know is wrong. I have many sins to lay before God. Each one of us has skeletons, things that we'd be ashamed of in our closet. We need to clear them out. And so if you too have them, and I know you do, you've come to the right place. You don't have to pretend. You don't have to put on a show. Maybe this story helps, maybe it doesn't. Forgive me. My wife's looking at me going, no, it wasn't that bad. But I have flashbacks from time to time when one of my children was a particular difficult diaper-changing child. And I won't name his name. You can ask me after the sermon. He's well older now. And this is how it would go. "Son, do you have stinkies?" "Yes, we call them stinkies in our house." "Nope. "Son, I smell something. I think we need to check." And I did what every good parent does, as embarrassing as it is, lift the child. "Oh, irrefutable proof. There are stinkies here. It's time for a change." And then the race would begin. And then the chase would begin. And even though I would hold the wipes and the nice clean diaper, I would say, "Really, it's a good thing." The wrestle match. It would be awful. I don't tell this story to give you all PTSD about diaper changing in your own household. I tell it because aren't we so much like that? We run
away from what we know is good, and we want our spiritual stinkies to stick with us instead of having our loving Father do what He's promised to do, clean us up. It's the clean robe of His one and only Son, the robe of righteousness that Christ puts on us. And wow, that's how we live. We call it the great exchange. You see, it was on Calvary, on that cross, those were my nails. That was my crown of thorns. That was my shame. That was my guilt. And Jesus took it. He took the blame. He paid the price for my sin and for yours and for the sin of the whole world. And He did it at the greatest expense He could. He gave His whole life for you, for me. Throw off from yourselves all your rebellious actions. Turn away from them. Turn to Christ. Christ, who is your substitute, who is your salvation. Obtain that new heart and new spirit for yourselves. God Himself says, just a few chapters later through Ezekiel, I will give it to you. You're not earning it with some religiosity. It's not about you. It's about Christ, His gift of salvation and forgiveness, His clothing, His wonderful cleansing for you. New heart. Now, what is that heart beating for? Is it for longing only about what is in it for me and how good I can look in front of others? No. It beats knowing that I have been cleansed. I have been shown grace, mercy. And so it wants to share that grace. This is how the children just sang it. Grace amazing, pure and deep, that saw me in my misery, that took my curse and all my blame, so I could bear your righteous name. That's what it's about. The joy of knowing that Jesus, He personally thought of you on the cross that day, and He thought of me. Every time I've sinned against the Holy God, against Him, Him only have I sinned, it was personal. And yet we repent, we say, Lord, no more pretending it's about anybody else. I confess my sin, I turn from them and turn to you. And He says, yes, that sin too, I've paid for it. I paid in full. God takes no pleasure in the death of anyone who dies, the death of the wicked. But we know what causes all of heaven to rejoice, don't we? The angels and all of heaven, even when over one sinner repents. Wow, it's a wonderful party. So may God bless you as you continue to go back to the heart of worship and honestly, humbly confess your sins and receive that wonderful cleansing in Christ. Repent and live. Amen. Please stand. The peace of God, which transcends all understanding, will guard your hearts and minds through faith in Christ Jesus our Lord. Amen. We'll all join to sing words of faith, the Te Deum Laudamus. It is God we praise you.

Please be seated. At this time, as we gather thank offerings, you can make use of our offering plates or the QR code provided. Some beautiful music will be sounding forth from our new organ, and I encourage you all to sign our friendship guest book on the inside of the row, pass it on down to others as we listen to some beautiful music.

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0: Special prayers have been requested on behalf of Liz Mertens, who's battling bronchitis, and Jerry Nelson, who is scheduled for a toe amputation this coming Thursday, as well as Linda Schopf, who had surgery yesterday and had her gallbladder removed. We also praise God for the blessing of 70 years for Dan and Joanne Nielsen, who are celebrating this month, being married 70 years. What a blessing. Let us pray. Heavenly Father, we come before you and acknowledge that your word is true. All souls belong to you, and you have taught that each person is accountable for their own sins, that souls that sin will die, but you take no pleasure in the death of the wicked. And so you provided your one and only Son to be the full payment for our sins. Forgive us for the time that we make excuses or blame others for our own shortcomings. We confess that though we have strayed from your righteous path, you are merciful, and you have washed us clean from our transgressions in our Savior's blood. Create in us a new heart and a new spirit, and turn us to you so that we truly walk what we say we walk and trust completely in your mercy. Dear Father, your people worship you with many voices and sounds in times of joy and in times of sorrow, as we've now dedicated a new instrument for our organist to play that will proclaim your praise, move us to express the wonder, the power, and the glory of your holy name in the music that we...
1: 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WDOR, WDOR-FM, Sturgeon Bay, Wisconsin, 61 degrees in Sturgeon Bay, 62 in Sister Bay.
2: From ABC News, I'm Mike Dabusky. Iran's Islamic Revolutionary Guard Corps now says it's captured an unmanned underwater vehicle operated by the U.S. military and that it could strike American ships as far away as the Indian Ocean. The escalating rhetoric from Iran coming after President Trump said this weekend he's rejecting the latest proposal from that country, which would have reopened the Strait of Hormuz in exchange for the U.S. ending its blockade of Iranian ports. The conflict has driven up prices dramatically in the last year, but even still, the president says that will change after the midterms.
3: Oil will come dropping down as soon as Iran gives up, as soon as the war is over, which will be soon. Oil is going to come plummeting down.
2: Several men are in custody in the UK after a major incident near an American airbase. British police now say five people were arrested on suspicion of offenses under the Explosives Act at RAF Fairford, which has been serving as a key hub for American operations against Iran. ABC's Lama Hassan is in London.
4: Police arresting several men over suspected explosive offenses and deploying a number of army disposal experts that have been searching cars and evacuating homes near the base as a precaution. Armed police are now blocking the entrance to the base as well as the surrounding village, but they do believe this incident is contained. The investigation is ongoing and the Prime Minister is being updated on the incident.
2: Another day of severe weather for the Northeast, with a nor'easter continuing to dump heavy rain across several states. In New York City, the storm has turned deadly.
5: In Brooklyn, a tree fell on a NYCHA employee as he was walking through a parking lot. Police say the 56-year-old had trauma throughout his body and he was pronounced dead at Brookdale University Hospital.
6: Broke my heart.
5: There were calls for 391 downed trees in the city as of 9 in the evening on Saturday, according to the New York City Department of Parks.
2: ABC's Krista McNally, you're listening to ABC News.
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2: In South Africa, police are on the hunt for the suspects behind two shootings that left 27 people dead. The latest played out near Johannesburg and Cape Town last night, which authorities believe may have been retaliation for another shooting a month ago. Police Commissioner Tommy Mthaban says they're investigating whether this has anything to do with the country's gold mine trade.
8: I must indicate that we cannot overrule the issue of a turf war in terms of illegal mining.
2: Pope Leo continues his trip to France, his first official visit to that country since becoming Pope last year. Right now he's in Lourdes, where we also find ABC's Tom Sufi Burridge.
9: Last night, Pope Leo was in the Grotto of the Apparitions in private praying. That site is revered by Catholics all around the world as a place of healing. Millions of people flock to it every year. It is one of the most visited sites anywhere in the world for Catholics.
2: The government of Australia wants to hear from top artificial intelligence CEOs in the wake of a string of recent hacking incidents. It includes one where an AI agent from OpenAI attempted to hack into the country's healthcare system database. Both OpenAI's Sam Altman and Anthropic's Dario Amodei have been sent requests to appear this week. And two giant pandas on loan from China landed in Atlanta this morning. The Atlanta Zoo will be one of only three zoos in the U.S. to house the rare species. I'm Mike Dubusky, ABC News.
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16: Good morning, and welcome to First Baptist Church here in Sister Bay. We are a church committed to enjoying and sharing Christ's love, and are delighted that you have joined us for worship this morning.

Thank you, praise team. Thank you, Winnie. You might want to jot that down for the closer 2 weeks from now. I think that would be a really good one to close with my next sermon, which is not next week. I don't know if you remember, I was supposed to be gone last Sunday, but various things happened, including Andrew and his family being sick, so I filled in. So I will be taking next Sunday off, and Andrew has a wonderful message prepared for you, and I encourage you all to make sure you're here to hear it. Thank you, Lois, for praying this morning, and thank you so many that do so much, both out in front and behind the scenes. We appreciate everything that you do. Well, we are in the Gospel of Mark, and we're looking at Mark 8, 1 through 21, and it's really a spiritual allegory, and an allegory is something that symbolizes a deeper meaning. And normally, particularly conservative preachers, particularly ones that try and follow the text very closely, allegory is kind of a dirty word. And I used it last week, I'm using it this week, I'll probably use it again next week. But one of the reasons I feel comfortable doing that now is because Jesus himself suggests that what is going on and what he is doing is an allegory. It's a symbol for something else, something deeper. And I think we're going to figure out what that is by the time we get to the end of the passage. We better, or I haven't done my job, right? So here we go with our passage this morning. In those days, when again a great crowd had gathered and they had nothing to eat, he called his disciples to him and said to them, I have compassion on the crowd because they've been with me now 3 days and have nothing to eat. And if I send them away hungry to their homes, they will faint on the way, and some of them have come from far away. And his disciples answered him, how can one feed these people with bread here in this desolate place? And he asked them, how many loaves do you have? They said, seven. And he directed the crowd to sit down on the ground. And he took the seven loaves, and having given thanks, he broke them and gave them to his disciples to set before the people, and they set them before the crowd. And they had a few small fish. And having blessed them, he said that these also should be set before them. And they ate and were satisfied, and they took up the broken pieces left over, seven baskets full. And there were about 4,000 people, and he sent them away, and immediately got into the boat with his disciples and went to the district of Dalmanutha. And the Pharisees came and began to argue with him, seeking from him a sign from heaven to test him. And he sighed deeply in his spirit and said, why does this generation seek a sign? Truly I say to you, no sign will be given to this generation. And he left them, got into the boat again, and went to the other side. Now they had forgotten to bring bread, and they only had one loaf with them in the boat. And he cautioned them, saying, watch out, beware of the leaven of the Pharisees and the leaven of Herod. And they began discussing with one another the fact that they had no bread. And Jesus, aware of this, said to them, why are you discussing the fact that you have no bread? Do you not yet perceive or understand? Are your hearts hardened? Having eyes, do you not see? And having ears, do you not hear? And do you not remember? When I broke the five loaves for the 5,000, how many baskets full of broken pieces did you take up? They said to him, 12. And the seven for 4,000, how many baskets full of broken pieces did you take up? And they said to him, 7. And he said to them, do you not yet understand? Let's go ahead and go to the Lord in prayer. Dear Heavenly Father, we come to you this morning. We thank you for your word to us today. I pray, Lord, that you will help us to understand it. I pray, Lord, you will help me to explain it. I pray, Lord, that you will keep me on the true path and not get too far in the weeds as we discuss the spiritual allegory for our passage today. And dear Heavenly Father, I pray that if there's anyone here struggling in their relationship with you or struggling to know you, I pray, dear Heavenly Father, that you would open their eyes, open their ears. Even as we pray, you will open all of our eyes and ears to hear what you have to say to us today. And it's in Jesus Christ's precious and holy name that we pray. Amen. Now, I'm going to let you in on the secret right away, even if we're going to return to it by the time we get to the end of the passage. But Jesus shows he is the living bread for all. Okay? Let's look at this again. In those days, when again a great crowd had gathered and they had nothing to eat, he called his disciples to him and said to them, I have compassion on the crowd because they have been with me now 3 days and have nothing to eat. And if I send them away hungry to their homes, they will faint on the way.
and some of them have come from far away. And his disciples answered him, how can one feed these people with bread here in this desolate place? And he asked them, how many loaves do you have? They said, seven. And he directed the crowd to sit down on the ground. And he took the seven loaves, and having given thanks, he broke them and gave them to his disciples to set them before the people. And they set them before the crowd. And they had a few small fish. And having blessed them, he said that these also should be set before them. And they ate and were satisfied. And they took up the broken pieces left over, seven baskets full. And there were about 4,000 people. And he sent them away. And immediately he got into the boat with his disciples and went to the district of Dumanatha. Now, if this sounds familiar, it's because we had a miraculous feeding a few weeks ago that we looked at in the Gospel of Mark. So the first question we have to ask ourselves is, are there really two miraculous feedings? Well, you can probably find various charts on the internet that compare and contrast the two. So I just pulled one at random, pretty much, and put it up on the screen so we can go through it quickly. So you have a feeding of the 5,000 and a feeding of the 4,000. The 5,000 was in Bethsaida. The 4,000 was in the Decapolis, actually a Gentile territory. In the 5,000, he sat on the grass. Here they sat on the ground, specifically a different word. Jesus wanted to rest before when he was feeding the 5,000. Jesus was traveling before here, no mention of rest. Afterwards, there was a storm when he fed the 5,000. There's no storm after this. The multitude is from nearby in the 5,000. The 4,000, the multitude from a long distance away. The 5,000, I'm going to argue in just a moment, was a primarily Jewish audience. The 4,000 would be Gentile. 5,000 were fed in one, 4,000 another. That's the most obvious difference right there. They were with him one day, had been with him 3 days with the 4,000. With the 5,000, there were five loaves and two fish. With the 4,000, there were seven loaves and a few fish. There was not enough money with the 5,000. They can't find enough to feed them in the four. Different word for basket was used in the two different feedings. The 5,000 is found in all Gospels. The 4,000 is found only in Matthew and Mark. But here's the kicker for me. There are 12 baskets full after the 5,000 and 7 baskets full after the 4, which Jesus himself mentions at the end of our passage in verse 19. When he's confronting the disciples and saying, hey, you really just don't get it, he says, don't you remember when I broke the 5 loaves, how many were left over? And they said,

12. And what happened when I broke the 7 loaves? How many were left over? 7. So the two are completely different, and Jesus himself mentions them both and references them both. So we don't have Mark just trying to fool us to teach us a spiritual lesson. We have Jesus himself doing it again in order to teach both the disciples and us a spiritual lesson. Now, as already mentioned, Jesus seems to be in Gentile territory. If we look at this map, he was in the region of the Sea of Galilee. When we looked at it last week, he went up to the region of Tyre and Sidon. He did some miracles up there, in particular for a woman who was a Gentile. And now he's come back, and he's still in that region, the region of the Decapolis now. He's in the Gentile region. And you might say, why? Why did he go from Galilee way out of his normal territory, and why is he still not back? Why is it till we get to the middle of the passage that he ends up at the Sea of Galilee and crosses over to the other side, really back in his own territory? Well, I think one reason is because he's allowing some time to pass. A few weeks back, we looked at Mark 6, and we read this. King Herod heard of it, for Jesus' name had become known. Some said John the Baptist has been raised from the dead. That is why these miraculous powers are at work in him. But others said he is Elijah. And others said he is a prophet like one of the prophets of old. But when Herod heard of it, he said, John, whom I beheaded, has been raised. And then it went into the whole story of what happened when John the Baptizer was beheaded. Well, if this is getting out there, if more people are talking about it, if Jesus' name is being bandied about, so much so that the ruler of the territory hears about it, and he thinks that something weird is going on with the guy he beheaded before, and he may come back to life, I think Jesus is just cooling things down just a little bit. You remember, he continually is telling people, don't talk about this, don't talk about this. We know that he has trouble going in certain towns because there's so many people clamoring when he gets there, and he has to go out into the region around the town. You know, I think here we have Jesus, okay, I'm going to get away for a little while. People are talking so much that it's getting to not only the Jewish authorities, but also the Roman authorities. And some of those Roman authorities could come after me, put me to death, and his time has not yet come. That is a very important line in the Gospels. His time has not yet come. And we can see it at many different times that he deliberately stays out of the spotlight because his time has not yet come. He has a perfect time and a perfect place, as we read in Galatians, the fullness of time, not only for his birth, but also for his death. And I think he's also doing this to reveal a truth. If we go back to his encounter with the woman in the region of Tyre and Sidon, she's asking for help. And he said to her, let the children be fed first, for it is not right to take the children's bread and throw it to the dogs. But she answered him, yes, Lord, yet even the dogs under the table eat the children's crumbs. And he said to her, for this statement you may go your way, the demon has left your daughter. And here is yet another reason why I think he is intentionally taking this detour, if you will. Yes, he's coming to the house of Israel first, but that is not his only mission. He is not just a savior for the Jews, he is a savior for the world. And yes, he's revealing himself to the Jewish people, but he's also the savior of the Gentiles. And here we have him going up in the Gentile territory, being asked for a miracle by a Gentile woman, a Greek. And he initially tests her faith, finds it to be faith in him, and he grants her request. And now we see him then coming down into the region around Galilee, still Gentile territory, still primarily Greek-speaking, and he is revealing there too that he is not just the Savior of the Jews, but the Savior of the world, as he not only has performed a miracle in feeding

Also see here, the Pharisees display their hard-heartedness. Now, he asks the disciples, are you hard-hearted? Because if you are, you're just like the Pharisees. Mark 8:11-13, the Pharisees came and began to argue with him, seeking from him a sign from heaven to test him. And he sighed deeply in his spirit and said, why does this generation seek a sign? Truly I say to you, no sign will be given to this generation. And he left them, got into the boat again, and went to the other side. So the Pharisees come because of what they've heard. Once again, reports are getting out of his teaching, of his healing, of his miracle working. Luke 5:15, but now even more, the report about him went abroad and great crowds gathered to hear him and be healed of their infirmities. So the Pharisees have heard, but they want to see something personally. They want to make sure that this isn't a charlatan. And I don't know that I can necessarily fault them for that at this point in time. You might say, well, shouldn't they have just had faith? Well, there were a lot of people going around purporting to do miracles. There are a lot of people going around today purporting to do miracles. We don't just automatically accept it. Okay? However, they get there on the heels of a miracle with 4,000 people talking about what just happened. At least I assume they know what just happened. I don't know what the point would be if they didn't get it, if only the disciples knew about it, especially if Jesus is trying to display a truth to both them and the disciples and us. So they're there because they want to check out this guy. And what does Jesus do? Jesus tells them to pound sand. He really does. So, you know, no sign will be given to you. And in reality, he actually tells them more than that. Matthew 16:4 reports his full statement. An evil and adulterous generation seeks for a sign, but no sign shall be given to it except the sign of Jonah. You know, Jonah was 3 days and 3 nights in the belly of the great fish, so the Son of Man is going to be 3 days and 3 nights in the belly of the earth. Now, that's the sign that he's going to show everyone, his resurrection. But why does Matthew record it and Mark doesn't? Well, Mark has a reason for what he writes. And I should say it's reason inspired by the Holy Spirit, because the Holy Spirit is superintending this entire process. And so he wants to show the Pharisees coming, the Pharisees not believing, the Pharisees wanting to see more. And I say they're hard-hearted, even though I say I have some sympathy for what they're trying to do, because they are coming up there because they desperately want to prove Jesus to be a false teacher. And Jesus is saying, if you won't be with me, if you won't hang around, if you won't see what I'm doing, if you won't accept the testimony of others, you know, then I can't help you. You know, there's nothing I can do that is going to get you to understand, except maybe the resurrection. But Mark doesn't record that, because Mark, under the divine inspiration of the Holy Spirit, has a kind of a very specific and important truth that he wants to teach. And his passage is done in such a way to only communicate that truth, if you will. He's teaching us something about Jesus. He's teaching something about Jesus' ministry. He's teaching us something about Jesus' mission regarding him being the bread of life. So he's just going to leave that bit out. He's going to include it other places. He's going to include what Jesus said about his death, burial, and resurrection other places, but not here, because there is one particular point he's trying to make. This is a spiritual allegory that he's trying to get across to us. And what Jesus does next is he warns against false teachers. Mark 8:14-17. Now they'd forgotten to bring bread. Imagine that, all that left over and they forgot to bring bread. And they had only one loaf with them in the boat, and he cautioned them, saying, watch out, beware of the leaven of the Pharisees and the leaven of Herod, saying, watch out for their ministry, for their teaching, for what they try and do. Watch out for them. And they began discussing with one another the fact that they had no bread.
And Jesus, aware of this, said to them, "Why are you discussing the fact that you have no bread? Do you not yet perceive?"

0: believe or understand? Are your hearts hardened? Now, leaven itself can be used in a good sense. He actually used it that way in Matthew 13:33. He told them another parable. The kingdom of heaven is like leaven that a woman took and hid in 3 measures of flour till it was all leavened. So it can be used in a good way, but it's primarily used in, say, to describe something that takes over, you know, in a good or a bad way. You know, leaven goes through and finally infiltrates everything that it's a part of. And what Jesus here is, when he's talking about the leaven of the Pharisees, the leaven of Herod, he's saying, beware, there's danger there, particularly danger of false teaching. False teaching is dangerous, is the message he's trying to get across. You might say, well, I can see that with the Pharisees. What about Herod? Well, Herod's calling him John the Baptist. Herod's doing evil things. You know, they don't want to follow after Herod in his example or his understanding. And they certainly shouldn't be following after the Pharisees in their understanding. When you give over to that mindset, that understanding, it infiltrates and it takes over your life. We read this in Galatians 1:6-8 as an example of how this works. I'm astonished that you are so quickly deserting him who called you in the grace of Christ and are turning to a different gospel. Not that there is another one, but there are some who trouble you and want to distort the gospel of Christ. But even if we or an angel from heaven should preach to you a gospel contrary to the one we preach to you, let him be accursed. And here's the thing that's happening here. Paul's preached the gospel, they believe, but someone's come in and they brought in other ideas, other thoughts, other opinions. They're teaching them as truths and the people are getting deceived because that's what false teaching does. It deceives, it infiltrates, it spreads. And that's why you have to be so careful. And that's why it's so dangerous. And that's why Jesus is here saying, beware. So, if we're to beware false teaching, if we're going to have ears to hear, like the disciples apparently didn't hear, how do we avoid false teaching? Okay, this is a big deal. Beware. Well, how do we avoid it? Well, first of all, we search the Scripture, because the Scripture is what tells us about God, about Christ, about salvation, about how we're supposed to live. We have once again the example of the Bereans in Acts 17:11. Now these Jews were more noble than those in Thessalonica. They received the word with all eagerness, examining the Scriptures daily to see if these things were so. And that's another reason why I think that the Pharisees were so hard-hearted and Jesus wasn't going to talk to them about it, because, I mean, they demanded a sign. They could have said, you know what, we hear that the deaf are hearing and the blind are seeing and the lame are walking, exactly like it was foretold in Isaiah. Who are you? Are you the one we were looking for? But that's not the way they came across. So, hard attitude again. Big deal in all of this. That's why when Jesus says ears to hear and eyes to see, and he talks to his disciples privately, they come to him and they ask, well, what did you mean by this? And what did you mean by that? Pharisees have none of that. Here, at least, they're questioning Jesus, but Jesus, you know, I'm sorry to put it this bluntly, but Jesus sometimes gets tired of them being a little too dense. He really does. He really does. And he's just like, man, I just did all this. Don't you understand what I'm trying to teach you? So anyway, back to false teaching. Search the Scriptures. And then we should recognize false teachers. And Jude is a great book that kind of gives us a pattern talking about what false teachers are like and their characteristics and how they behave. And let me read through a good portion of Jude. It's only one chapter, so we're going to get through quite a bit of it. But I want to read through it so you kind of get the context before I kind of give you the bullet points out of it. So starting, Jude, a servant of Jesus Christ and brother of James, to those who are called, beloved in God the Father and kept for Jesus Christ, may mercy, peace, and love be multiplied to you. Beloved, although I was very eager to write to you about our common salvation, I found it necessary to write appealing to you to contend for the faith that was once for all delivered to the saints. For certain people have crept in, unnoticed, who long ago were designated for this condemnation, ungodly people, who pervert the grace of our God into sensuality and deny our only Master and Lord Jesus Christ. Now, I want to remind you, although you once fully knew it, that Jesus, who saved a people out of the land of Egypt, afterward destroyed those who did not believe. And the angels who did not stay within their own position of authority but left their proper dwelling, he has kept in eternal chains under gloomy darkness until the judgment of that great day. Just as Sodom and Gomorrah and the surrounding cities, which likewise indulged in sexual immorality and pursued unnatural desire, served as an example by undergoing the punishment of eternal fire. Yet in like manner, these people also, relying on their dreams, defile the flesh, reject authority, and blaspheme the glorious ones. But when the archangel Michael, contending with the devil, was disputing about the body of Moses, he did not presume to pronounce a blasphemous judgment, but said, "The Lord rebuke you." Yet in like manner, But these people blaspheme all that they do not understand, and they are destroyed by all that they, like unreasoning animals, understand instinctively. Woe to them, for they walked in the way of Cain and abandoned themselves for the sake of gain, to Balaam's error and perished in Korah's rebellion. These are hidden reefs at your love feasts as they feast with you without fear, shepherds feeding themselves, waterless clouds swept along by winds, fruitless trees in late autumn, twice dead uprooted, wild waves of the sea casting up the foam of their own shame, wandering stars for whom the gloom of outer darkness has been reserved forever. And oh my gosh, is that a glorious illustration. It was also about these that Enoch, the seventh from Adam, prophesied, saying, "Behold, the Lord comes with 10,000 of his holy ones to execute judgment on all and to convict all the ungodly of their deeds of ungodliness that they have committed in such an ungodly way and all the harsh things that the ungodly sinners have spoken against him." It is these who cause divisions, worldly people, devoid of the Spirit. But you, beloved, building yourselves up in your most holy faith and praying in the Holy Spirit, keep yourselves in the love of God, waiting for the mercy of our Lord Jesus Christ that leads to eternal life. And have mercy on those who doubt, save others by snatching them out of the fire. To others show mercy with fear, hating even the garment stained by the flesh. Now to him who is able to keep you from stumbling and to present you blameless before the presence of his glory with great joy, to the only God our Savior, through Jesus Christ our Lord, be glory, majesty, dominion, and authority, both all time and now and forever. Amen. That's quite a chapter. Okay. So here Jude is warning about the dangers of false teachers. He's warning that they are going to be destroyed for their false teaching. And he gives us some characteristics of false teachers. And let me just go through some of them, just briefly, because it's so important when we look at the world around us today to understand this. First of all, false teachers reject Scripture. Verse 8, they prefer their dreams. They prefer their visions. They prefer what they get from God rather than what God has revealed to us, or what they say they get from God. They want to give you something new, something different, something unusual, something that will pull you in and help you to trust them more. They don't go to Scripture. They go to their dreams, their visions, their prophecies. And false teachers reject authority. Same verse, here it talks about the glorious ones in the heaven, but when we think about that, not only then are they rejecting Scripture, they're rejecting God, they're rejecting His message, they might be rejecting anyone around them that could perhaps say something negative to them or impact their ministry, because they want to be the sole authority. And whenever you want somebody, find someone who wants to be the sole authority, you typically have issues. Even some that perhaps have a decent ministry, you might say. Oftentimes, those that begin consolidating authority start to reject the elders around them, start to reject others in leadership around them, start to say, "I am the only one you should listen to," and it leads to all kinds of trouble in churches. False teachers are immoral. There's a lot of it here. Verse 4, verse 8, verse 16, verse 18. Because we've seen it a lot, haven't we? People that get caught up in immorality, people get caught up in affairs, people that end up ruining their ministry, perhaps sometimes even ruining an entire church's ministries because of their immorality. False teachers are greedy. And I know I could spend a whole lot of time giving, say, chapter and verse from culture and all of these things with illustrations. And I'm trying not to do that, first of all, because you all want to get out of here before noon. But beyond that, I think most of us can think of examples in our own minds that fit these parameters. And especially with the greedy idea, you've got so many people that are like, well, you know, God isn't going to bless you unless you send me money. Oh, my goodness. Come on now. False teachers complain. They complain about they don't have enough. They complain about, people not doing what they say. They complain about all kinds of things. And I think this goes beyond just complaining about their personal circumstances. I think this goes to complaining about things in the world. And I'm very nervous when I put forth that conjecture. Because I think oftentimes when you have ministries that are focused only on the negative and never on the positive, that there are sometimes problems with those ministries and that leadership. When you focus, I almost look at it where a ministry, rather than focusing on the glorious resurrection and sacrifice of Jesus Christ on the cross for our sins, that would rather spend 95% of his time talking about demons and how to avoid them. I think there's a problem there. I think there's a problem there. So that not only complaining, but that whole negativity that goes with that. False teachers flatter. How they get what they want, how they get more money sometimes. Not all the time, but sometimes. They flatter others to their own advantage, and false teachers are divisive. More often than not, the longer they're there somewhere, the more divisive their ministry and the church gets, and it ends up being a huge, huge problem. So, there's a contrast then to the false teachers. There's a contrast then between being hard-hearted and being soft-hearted. And Jesus reminds us where our spiritual sustenance is found. Having eyes, do you not see? And having ears, do you not hear? And do you not remember when I broke the 5 loaves for the 5,000? How many baskets full of broken pieces did you take up? They said to him, 12. And the 7 for the 4,000, how many baskets full of broken pieces did you take up? And they said to him, 7. And he said to them, do you not yet understand? Where does fulfillment, where does purpose, where does satisfaction, where does sustenance come from? That's what he's saying here. Where does it come from? You know where it comes from? I'll give you 3. I'll give you verses to pack it up. I probably should have had this in the outline. I didn't. Comes from Jesus. Comes from God's word. Comes from doing God's will. First verse. John 6:35. Jesus said to them, I am the bread of life. Whoever comes to me shall not hunger, and whoever believes in me shall never thirst. We go back to what I said at the beginning. Jesus shows that he is the bread of life for all. He is the one that provides salvation. He is the one who provides sustenance. He is the one that provides purpose. He is the one. Jesus is. He is the bread of life. We can't really live until we know him. And we can't really start to live until we believe in him as our Savior. He's the one who left heaven, came to this earth, and lived a perfect life to be the perfect sacrifice when he died on the cross for our sins. We're the ones that do evil, that do sinful deeds, that don't follow God, that need to be saved, that need to acknowledge our sinfulness and turn to God through Jesus Christ. We're the ones that have to say, God, I'm sorry for the wrong that I've done. I believe in Jesus Christ, and I want to follow you. We're the ones that needs salvation. He is the one. He is the only one who can provide it. I am the way, the truth, and the life. No one comes to the Father but through me. He is salvation. He is sustenance. He is the one. So you think this is bread and water. Jesus is like, you don't get it? You don't get it from the bread and the fish? You don't get that I was the one multiplying it, that it was coming through me. I am the living water. I am the bread of life. I am the one. He is where our spiritual sustenance is found. But then we also have a reminder from Scripture and from His words that the Bible is also where we find spiritual sustenance. When He is attacked by the devil, He quotes from Deuteronomy 8:3. And in Deuteronomy 8:3, we have an example with the Israelites and what they were going through. And God says, well, Moses says actually, and He, God, humbled you and let you hunger and then fed you with manna that He might make you known that man does not live by bread alone, but man lives by every word that comes from the mouth of God. So if our relationship with God comes through Jesus, if our salvation comes through Jesus, our guidance comes through the Word, comes through the Spirit too, but specifically here we're talking about the Word. And I believe the Spirit's primary way of helping us know how God wants us to live is through the Word. The Spirit is always there, always in the background, but we're always pointed back to the Word because the Word is what God uses through the Spirit to help us to know how we live. So the Word guides us. The Word sustains us. And then finally, Jesus said this in John 4:34. Jesus said to them, "My food is to do the will of Him who sent me and to accomplish His work." Pretty straightforward there. I mean, we can know God through Jesus Christ. We could confess our sins and believe and have a relationship with God. So we know we're secure in His loving hands for all eternity. And then we can get guidance through the Word, and God provides sustenance through His Word. He helps us to grow and to know how to serve Him and to follow Him and to live for Him. That comes through His Word. But then if we don't take all that we know and all that we've been given and actually use it, you know what happens to our growth? We wither on the vine. We wither on the vine. Our food should not only be to know God. Our food should not only be to learn more about God. Our food should be actually obeying God and living for Him and doing what He wants us to do. And Jesus is here saying to His disciples, my goodness, I talked to you about the Pharisees. I talked to you about the leaven. You're supposed to understand that they aren't believing right. They aren't doing right. They aren't believing in me. They aren't following me. You are. You know, that's what you're supposed to understand, that they're false teachers and you aren't supposed to follow them. And I'm trying to give you some spiritual truth and you're here arguing about where your next meal is coming from. What is wrong with you people? And He finishes by saying, do you remember the feeding of the 5,000? Do you remember the feeding of the 4,000? Where does life come from? Where does sustenance come from? What do you really need? You need me. You need God's Word. You need to follow Him. That is life. That is life. Let's go to God in prayer. Dear Heavenly Father, we come to You and we thank You so much for Jesus' example to us here. We praise Your name for His reminder that it is only through Him that we can have spiritual life and have a relationship with You. It is only through Him that we can know purpose and meaning. It is only through Your Word that we can understand how we're supposed to live. And it is only by living that way that we can truly feel Your presence and Your peace and Your joy and Your love in our lives. Help us, Lord, to take that meaning to heart. Help us, Lord, to understand that this isn't just, oh, another miracle. This is a miracle that points to something so important, so vital, so foundational, that if we don't get it, we are separated from You for all eternity. It's in Jesus Christ's precious and holy name that we pray. Amen.
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3: From ABC News, I'm Mike Dubosky. In the United Kingdom, counterterrorism authorities are now investigating after a major incident outside an airbase used by American forces. British police say they've arrested five men on suspected explosives offenses. Assistant Chief Constable Richard Akone says the situation is contained, but even still,
4: as a precaution, around 85 households have been advised to evacuate while these examinations take place.
3: Earlier this year, Iran's Revolutionary Guard Corps issued a warning to not allow U.S. bombers to use this airbase, saying it would then become a legitimate target. Prime Minister Andy Burnham urging residents on social media not to speculate until they get all the facts. President Trump weighing in as well.
5: They were looking to do big damage to our fort, and working with the British worked out great.
6: Were they migrants?
5: It may have been Scotland Yard. I don't know. We worked with a lot of them. We had them under view for a long time, and we got them.
3: Yesterday, the president said he's rejecting the latest proposal on the Strait of Hormuz put forward by Iran in recent days. That country now threatening to strike U.S. ships in the Indian Ocean. Arizona Democratic Senator Mark Kelly weighing in on the war today on ABC's This Week.
7: The president got into this without a strategic goal, without a plan, without a timeline, without an exit strategy. He's stuck. He's got his son-in-law trying to negotiate this with his golf and real estate buddy. I mean, they're not the best people in our country to do this. You have to get some professionals.
3: Flood watches are still in effect today as a nor'easter continues to dump tons of rain on the northeast. An additional 2 to 4 inches of rain can be expected for parts of coastal New Jersey today. Governor Mikey Sherrill speaking.
8: The storm has brought strong winds, heavy rain, and flooding. Our shore communities have been hit hard, and we're monitoring the damage closely.
3: Experts expect the lingering effects of the storm to continue through tomorrow. 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
2: After a state visit this week from Chinese President Xi Jinping, the Trump administration is now touting what was achieved with that visit. ABC's Stephen Portnoy.
3: The White House says China will ease tariffs on American agricultural products, fish and seafood, logs and wood products, cosmetics and medical devices. Trump aides say the two countries also agreed to start a new dialogue on the risks and benefits of artificial intelligence, along with a new communication channel between them. Something of a hotline for AI incidents. It's still unclear whether Trump was able to convince Xi to end China's support for Iran. Beijing is the largest buyer of Iranian oil.
2: Speaking of China, two giant pandas on loan from that country are currently settling into the Atlanta Zoo after arriving there from Chengdu this morning. Their names, Fu Shuang and Ping Ping. The Atlanta Zoo had returned 4 giant pandas to China back in 2024. A new blood test, which could detect cancer in its early stages, is now waiting for approval from the Food and Drug Administration. ABC News medical correspondent Dr. Darian Sutton has more.
4: It's the first multi-cancer blood test seeking FDA approval currently for people over the age of 50. Now, the company that makes it, Grail, says that it can detect over 50 different types of cancer. And the way that it does this is that it looks for small particles and patterns of DNA associated with cancer in the blood. There's huge potential here.
2: The American Cancer Society estimates cancer will cause more than 600,000 deaths this year alone. I'm Mike Dubusky, ABC News.
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8: 5 after 12, 63 degrees in Sturgeon Bay, 65 in Brussels, 61 in Two Rivers, 66 in Peshtigo. Here's your weather forecast today, mostly sunny, then becoming partly cloudy, highs in the upper 60s. Tonight, partly cloudy, lows in the lower 50s, light and variable winds. Monday, mostly sunny, highs around 70, light and variable winds. Monday night, mostly clear, patchy fog, areas of fog after midnight, lows around 50. Tuesday, partly cloudy, patchy fog in the morning, highs around 70. Tuesday night, 70% chance of rain, lows in the upper 50s. Wednesday and Wednesday night, mostly cloudy, 50% chance of showers, highs in the upper 60s, lows in the upper 50s. Thursday, mostly cloudy, 40% chance of rain, highs in the upper 60s. 63 degrees in Sturgeon Bay, 65 in Brussels, 61 in Two Rivers, 66 in Peshtigo.
9: I'm Ed Mankin. It is the third Sunday of the NFL season with a host of marquee matchups. One will take place in Rio, where the Cowboys will battle the Ravens. Baltimore is coming off a home loss to New Orleans, and quarterback Lamar Jackson talked about regrouping against Dallas.
10: Yeah, we're going against other professionals, other high-profile guys. We just got to finish those games, keep putting points on the board, you know, keep converting on third downs, getting first downs, stay ahead of the sticks, and keep scoring touchdowns as much as possible.
9: Both teams are 1-1 through the first 2 weeks. Also later today, the Buccaneers will host the Vikings. Minnesota is 2-0, while Tampa is 0-2. That game can be heard on NFL Sunday on ESPN Radio. The surprising 2-0 Raiders will be on the road later today to face the Saints. New Orleans is 1-1 after that victory in Baltimore last week. There will also be an NFC West matchup later today as the 49ers host the Cardinals. San Francisco will be looking to go 3-0 on the season. Tonight in Sunday Night Football, the Broncos host the Rams. Both Super Bowl hopefuls are 1-1. The Rams are missing defensive end Myles Garrett. And according to the NFL Network's Ian Rappaport, Garrett has been given a 6-week timeline in his recovery from a knee injury. The Bears will play tomorrow night against the Eagles without quarterback Caleb Williams. According to ESPN's Adam Schefter and the NFL Network's Ian Rappaport, Williams has a grade 2 hamstring injury, which doctors consider a 3-4 week recovery. Now to baseball, where two playoff spots have yet to be determined. In the American League West, the Astros and Rangers are tied for first. Both play today, with Houston holding the tiebreaker. Meanwhile, Arizona is a game back of Philadelphia for the final National League wildcard spot. The Diamondbacks own the tiebreaker, but a Phillies win today over the Rays gives Philadelphia the final National League wildcard spot.
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14: For your WDOR local news, I'm JD. This week is homecoming at Gibraltar Schools, and there's plenty happening tomorrow through Saturday. Tomorrow will be the beginning of the class versus class food drive competition, and Tuesday night will be the community open house event in addition to the home volleyball games. Elementary principal Lauren Ward tells us about the Wednesday night bonfire event.
15: On Wednesday night of that week, we have our traditional homecoming bonfire that happens at the Bailey's Harbor Community Park, and that takes place at 7 o'clock, and that's really great. There's class-on-class competitions, the high school band plays. We have a fun activity called the Bonfire Bolt, where all of the sports teams have a kind of ridiculous race around the property, and just another fun opportunity for the community to come out and get to see the kids doing what they do and support the schools. And if you're an alumni, we invite you to come and be there as well. So it's a fun week and a fun night.
14: Thursday afternoon will be cross country at Sevastopol, and that night it's varsity soccer with the home game against Peshtigo. And Friday will be the homecoming parade and football game. Principal Ward shares what makes it special for the younger kids.
15: So obviously we're all under one roof at Gibraltar, and it's really neat for the little kids and for the middle schoolers to see the tradition and bring it down all the way to our youngest learners. And they get involved, and we have an elementary spirit week, and they'll participate with the class food drive. And then, of course, we have class-on-class competitions during the week for the high schoolers, and they have a fun picnic. And then it all culminates during the school day with our homecoming parade on Friday. See our elementary students out on the street waving their pom-poms and flags in support of our older students.
14: Then on Saturday, it'll be the big homecoming dance with the introduction of this year's homecoming court. This will be a very special event, as it is the first homecoming dance in the school's brand new commons area.
15: It'll be the first time we've had a dance in that space, so it'll be Saturday night at 7 o'clock. You go back like 15 years, we were always doing it in the middle school gym. There may have been a year or two where we moved it to the high school gym just during the construction, and I think we even held it off-site last year. And it'll be a traditional homecoming dance. We'll have the Grand March and the homecoming court presented at the end of the evening, but really special that the students get to celebrate and dance in that new space after watching it go up over the last few years.
14: That's all this week for Gibraltar Schools. For more details on each event, you can monitor the Facebook page for the Gibraltar Area School District. The Forestville Library will have another meeting of its Adult Book Club tomorrow evening from 5:30 to 6:30. This time, the featured book is an instant New York Times bestseller and an Oprah Book Club pick. Community Relations Library Assistant Maggie Beam shares with us this month's featured book.
16: The Forestville Book Club will be discussing The River is Waiting by Wally Lamb in September.
14: That starts at 5:30 tomorrow evening at the Forestville Library. For more information, you can call the Forestville branch at 920-856-6886, or you can go to the calendar section of the library website at doracountylibrary.org. Dora County Thrive-In Advisors are reminding everyone about their Thrive-In Cans Hunger Food Drive tomorrow from 3 to 6 p.m., at the Sturgeon Bay Community Church on 12th Avenue. All donated items will benefit the Dora County Food Pantry Coalition, a network of 11 pantries throughout the county. Also, for every non-perishable food item donated, the Thrive It member network will contribute $3 to the Dora County Food Pantry Coalition, up to a total of $3,000. They have listed some of the most needed donations as canned soup, canned fruit or vegetables, canned protein like chicken, tuna, or beans, cereal, oatmeal, pasta, pasta sauce, granola bars, and peanut butter and jelly. Again, this food drive will be from 3 to 6 p.m. tomorrow at the Sturgeon Bay Community Church on 12th Avenue. The United Way of Door County and the One Barrel Brewing Company are again partnering to host another United on Tap fundraiser this afternoon to 5 p.m. at the Egg Harbor Tap Room. During that time, a portion of the total sales will be donated to the United Way of Door County. You can hang out, play games, and raise a pint while helping to support the Dora County community. United Way staff and volunteers will be on site conducting the games and sharing information. Again, that'll be this afternoon to 5 p.m. at the One Barrel Brewing Tap Room in Egg Harbor. Sturgeon Bay Utilities is reminding everyone about their upcoming electronics recycling event at their Vine Street location Wednesday, October 7th. And this is the recycling for SBU customers only. They will be accepting almost anything that plugs in. This includes air conditioners, printers, CPU towers, phones, monitors, clothes washers, DVD players, laptops, scanners, microwaves, dishwashers, televisions, dorm refrigerators, and more. The staff will unload your electronic items from your vehicle. Again, that'll be just for SBU customers. And it'll run from 8 a.m. to 5 p.m. on Wednesday, October 7th, at the SBU site at 230 East Vine Street. Dora County Public Health will begin the season's series of fall immunization clinics this Thursday with a clinic at the Washington Island Community Center from 9:30 to 1 p.m. They will be offering the adult standard dose flu vaccine for those aged 19 or older, the high dose flu vaccine for those 65 or older, and also the latest Pfizer COVID vaccine for those aged 19 or older. Dora County Public Health can accept Medicaid and Badger Care Plus, Medicare Part B without an Advantage plan, and also Medicare Advantage plans through Humana and United Healthcare. For commercial insurance, they accept CareSource and United Healthcare. Otherwise, the flu standard dose costs $50, the high dose costs $100, and the COVID vaccine costs $175. Additional immunization clinics will then be held October 6th at Sturgeon Bay's Public Health Office and the ADRC building, October 13th at the Sister Bay Fire Station, and again October 21st at Sturgeon Bay's Public Health Office. Appointments are required, and you can make those by calling Dora County Public Health at 920-746-2234. Again, the Washington Island Immunization Clinic will be this Thursday from 9:30 a.m. to 1 p.m. at the Island Community Center. Most women who have had early breast cancer are not at high risk for recurrence. Elizabeth Tracy from Johns Hopkins reports.
17: Women who've had early breast cancer and been treated can likely lay their worries about recurrence to rest, a new study concludes. Johns Hopkins Kimmel Cancer Center Director William Nelson says that's the conclusion of this very large long-term study.
18: They did this monstrous cohort study. They found 476,000 women from 1993 to 2016 who had breast cancer. They recognized a second primary cancer in about 65,000 of them. By 20 years, 13.6% had developed a non-breast cancer, which is only about 2% greater than what you would have expected otherwise. 5.6% had developed a breast cancer in the other breast, and that was only about 3.1% greater than expected.
17: Nelson says women should still be vigilant about follow-up after being treated, since just as with primary breast cancers, catching recurrence early is the best strategy. At Johns Hopkins, I'm Elizabeth Tracy.
14: And now these funeral notices. Alan D. Entringer, 69, passed away in Green Bay on September 22nd. In 1975, he graduated from Algoma High School. Private services will be held for Alan D. Entringer, who passed away at the age of 69. Andrew Andy Latham Hall, 81, of Naples, Florida, and the town of Nassauppi, passed away on Tuesday, September 15th. He was born April 24th, 1945 in Milwaukee. On July 29th, 1967, he married Gretchen Wiper in Minneapolis, Minnesota. They split their time between Door County and Naples, Florida. A funeral mass will be held at 10:30 a.m. on Saturday, October 24th at Christ the King Episcopal Church. He'll be laid at rest in Haynesville Cemetery in the town of Nassauppi. Visitation for family and friends will be held at the church on Saturday, October 24th, from 9:45 until the time of the Mass. For Andrew Andy Latham Hall, 81, of Naples, Florida, and the town of Nassauppi. Anthony Tony J. DeJardin, Jr., 85, of Dykesville, passed away on Tuesday, September 22nd. He was born on February 25th, 1941. On April 8th, 1967, he married Sharon Muller. A celebration of his life will be held on October 9th from 4 to 7 p.m. at Country Bible Church. Prayer service at 6:30. For Anthony Tony J. DeJardin, Jr., 85, of Dykesville. Deborah Debbie Ann Zahn, 75, of Algoma, passed away on Wednesday, September 23rd. She was born on July 3rd, 1951, in Sturgeon Bay, to Donald and Doris Ulrudge. She was a graduate of Sturgeon Bay High School and got her associate's degree from NWTC in accounting. On November 7th, 1970, she married Arnie Zahn. A visitation will be held at the Schindlerly Funeral Home in Algoma on Tuesday, September 29th, from 4 p.m. until the time of the services at 6 p.m. Burial will be on Wednesday, September 30th, at 10 a.m. at St. Mary's Catholic Cemetery. For Deborah Debbie Ann Zahn, 75, of Algoma. Wayne W. Melvitz, 101, of Forestville, passed away on Tuesday, September 22nd. He was born on June 21st, 1925, in Kewaunee. On September 21st, 1946, he married Dorothy Marie Van Dalen. A visitation will be held tomorrow at the Schindlerly Funeral Home from 5 to 7 p.m. Prayer service at 6:45 p.m. Visitation will continue on Tuesday at St. Peter's Lutheran Church in Forestville from 9 a.m. until the time of the services at 11 a.m. Burial in the Evergreen Cemetery in Algoma. For Wayne W. Melvitz, 101, of Forestville. That has been your WDOR Local News. I'm J.D.
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1: From ABC News, I'm Mike Dubusky. Explosives experts are investigating three vehicles near a U.S. airbase in the U.K. after taking five men into custody today on suspicion of preparation of a terrorist act. This all played out in the early morning hours near RAF Fairford, which U.S. forces have relied upon amid the war with Iran. Counselor for the Cotswold District, Tristan Wilkinson.
2: There's a continued police presence while they figure out what's going on. We don't know all of the details about incidents, but we do know that there was a suspected explosive device located in the Welford village.
1: A local councillor says there had been a threat 6 weeks ago from Iran on this particular airbase. The conflict in the Middle East is continuing to escalate, with Iranian forces saying today they've captured an unmanned underwater vehicle operated by the U.S. military. President Trump yesterday rejected the latest offer to reopen the Strait of Hormuz, and with just weeks to go before the midterms, former New Jersey Governor Chris Christie tells ABC's This Week the war is posing a challenge for Republicans.
3: Republicans will have a lower turnout than they normally do. Democrats have a little bit greater enthusiasm. So what does that mean? Republicans have to do better with independents to be able to make up that gap.
1: Former DNC chair Donna Brazile also weighing in.
4: Democrats are now competing in deep red districts just down in Florida. Democrats are competing in five districts that they had no chance of winning 2 months ago.
1: That nor'easter continues to trouble the East Coast.
5: Right now, more than 100,000 customers without power across the mid-Atlantic and Northeast. In New Jersey, the National Weather Service warning of coastal flooding as waters rise along the Jersey shore.
6: Crazy storm, and it's just, I can't believe this is all happening right now.
5: Officials urging some residents in parts of Manasquan to evacuate as the storm is expected to continue into tomorrow.
1: ABC's Leslie Lopez, you're listening to ABC News.
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1: The Department of Justice is defending President Trump's decision to ban CNN, MS Now, and Politico from the White House. U.S. Attorney General Todd Blanche spoke with ABC's This Week today.
8: The president hasn't denied access. That's not the right way to describe it. This is what the president has said, is that he is sick and tired of certain media outlets just refusing to report accurate news.
1: On Thursday, a judge issued a temporary restraining order requiring the White House to temporarily restore credentials to those outlets. Police are now investigating an elaborate burglary scheme in Northern California involving an apparently fake delivery driver.
9: Our ABC station KGO spoke to homeowner Donna Cato, who says she was out of town.
10: It seems that the perpetrators staged themselves down by the corner.
9: A car pulls up and out comes two men wearing masks. Cato says the men shatter the backyard sliding door. In less than 10 minutes, Cato says they rummaged through her home.
10: I lost all the heirloom jewelry that my mother had given me.
9: Milpitas police saying the same vehicle was caught on a license plate reader entering the city 2 hours before the incident.
1: ABC's Melissa Adan. Authorities have identified 26-year-old Tamara Monique Bolden Cleckley as the person found dead inside a burned car near the Eglin Air Force Base in Florida this week. She was a radiology technician at the base the Air Force is investigating. I'm Mike Dubusky, ABC News.
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0: 5 after 1. 65 degrees in Sturgeon Bay, 65 in Egg Harbor, 64 in Manitowoc, 68 in Crivets. Here's a look at your WDOR weather forecast for today. Mostly sunny, then becoming partly cloudy. Highs in the upper 60s. Tonight, partly cloudy, lows in the lower 50s, light and variable winds. Tomorrow, Monday, mostly sunny, highs around 70, light and variable winds. Monday night, mostly clear, patchy fog. Areas of fog after midnight, lows around 50. Tuesday, partly cloudy, patchy fog in the morning, highs around 70. South wind, 10 to 15 miles an hour. Tuesday night, 70% chance of rain, lows in the upper 50s. Wednesday and Wednesday night, mostly cloudy, 50% chance of rain, highs in the upper 60s, lows in the upper 50s. Thursday, mostly cloudy, 40% chance of rain, highs in the upper 60s.
16: I'm Ed Mankin. It is the third Sunday of the NFL season with a host of marquee matchups. One will take place in Rio, where the Cowboys will battle the Ravens. Baltimore is coming off a home loss to New Orleans, and quarterback Lamar Jackson talked about regrouping against Dallas.
17: Yeah, we're going against other professionals, other high-profile guys. We just got to finish those games, keep putting points on the board, you know, keep converting on third downs, getting first downs, stay ahead of the sticks, and keep scoring touchdowns as much as possible.
16: Both teams are 1-1 through the first 2 weeks. Also later today, the Buccaneers will host the Vikings. Minnesota is 2-0, while Tampa is 0-2. That game can be heard on NFL Sunday on ESPN Radio. The surprising 2-0 Raiders will be on the road later today to face the Saints. New Orleans is 1-1 after that victory in Baltimore last week. There will also be an NFC West matchup later today as the 49ers host the Cardinals. San Francisco will be looking to go 3-0 on the season. Tonight in Sunday Night Football, the Broncos host the Rams. Both Super Bowl hopefuls are 1-1. The Rams are missing defensive end Myles Garrett. And according to the NFL Network's Ian Rappaport, Garrett has been given a 6-week timeline in his recovery from a knee injury. The Bears will play tomorrow night against the Eagles without quarterback Caleb Williams. According to ESPN's Adam Schefter and the NFL Network's Ian Rappaport, Williams has a grade 2 hamstring injury, which doctors consider a 3-4 week recovery. Now to baseball, where two playoff spots have yet to be determined. In the American League West, the Astros and Rangers are tied for first. Both play today, with Houston holding the tiebreaker. Meanwhile, Arizona is a game back of Philadelphia for the final National League wildcard spot. The Diamondbacks own the tiebreaker, but a Phillies win today over the Rays gives Philadelphia the final National League wildcard spot.
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1: 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In Algoma, at the BP Express on the corner of Highway 4254, or at the JP Citgo on 4th Street. Next week, we're playing with yellow-colored cards. No purchase is necessary. The cards are free, but you must be at least 18 years of age to play. The first winner to completely fill their card and call in is the prime winner. Up to two additional winners then have 10 minutes to call in and claim a prize. Prizes include a $20 certificate from the Piggly Wiggly, a $20 certificate from Gandu Petroleum, and a certificate for a 16-inch pizza from Sonny's Italian Kitchen and Pizzeria. Monday Bingo is brought to you by DoorTran, your doorway to mobility.
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2: A new study from JAMA finds children who own a smartphone at age 12 have a higher risk of eating disorders.
3: When we see disordered eating, and this is what the study was specifically looking at, this is because that a lot of time is being taken on the actual screen, which can actually implement how they see the world, how they choose to use their eating habits, how quickly they eat, what are the food choices that they make.
2: Dr. Jessica Shepherd, 70% of 12-year-olds surveyed had a phone, A new blood test is getting attention in the fight against cancer. The company that makes the test, Grail, says it can identify over 50 different types of cancer. ABC News medical correspondent Dr. Darian Sutton.
4: It is promising, but it is far from perfect. So in one of their major studies, they followed adults who were diagnosed with cancer at the 12-month point or after the 12-month point. Then they looked back to see how accurate the Galleri test was. It identified about 1 out of 3 cancers.
2: The test is awaiting FDA approval. And it's day 3 of Pope Leo's first official papal visit to France. Right now he's in Lourdes, built around a prominent Catholic shrine. According to a new statement from the Vatican, Leo met with 7 people who were victims of sex abuse by clergy members today. Earlier today, he held a closed-door meeting with French bishops before an open-air mass near that shrine. I'm Mike Dubusky, ABC News.
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8: Five after two, we have 68 degrees in Sturgeon Bay, 66 in Sister Bay, 67 in Algoma, 65 in Two Rivers. Here's a look at your WDOR weather forecast. This afternoon, partly cloudy, nearly steady temperatures in the mid-60s, light and variable winds. Tonight, partly cloudy, lows in the lower 50s, light and variable winds. Tomorrow, Monday, mostly sunny, highs around 70, light north winds becoming variable. Monday night, partly cloudy, patchy fog, lows around 50, light and variable winds. Tuesday, partly cloudy, highs around 70, south wind 10 to 15 miles an hour. Tuesday night, partly cloudy, 50% chance of rain, lows in the upper 50s. Wednesday, 60% chance of rain, highs in the upper 60s. 68 degrees in Sturgeon Bay and 66 in Sister Bay, 67 in Algoma.
9: I'm Ed Mankin. It is the third Sunday of the NFL season with a host of marquee matchups. One will take place in Rio, where the Cowboys will battle the Ravens. Baltimore is coming off a home loss to New Orleans, and quarterback Lamar Jackson talked about regrouping against Dallas.
10: Yeah, we're going against other professionals, other high-profile guys. We just got to finish those games, keep putting points on the board, you know, keep converting on third downs, getting first downs, stay ahead of the sticks, and keep scoring touchdowns as much as possible.
9: Both teams are 1-1 through the first 2 weeks. Also later today, the Buccaneers will host the Vikings. Minnesota is 2-0, while Tampa is 0-2. That game can be heard on NFL Sunday on ESPN Radio. The surprising 2-0 Raiders will be on the road later today to face the Saints. New Orleans is 1-1 after that victory in Baltimore last week. There will also be an NFC West matchup later today as the 49ers host the Cardinals. San Francisco will be looking to go 3-0 on the season. Tonight in Sunday Night Football, the Broncos host the Rams. Both Super Bowl hopefuls are 1-1. The Rams are missing defensive end Myles Garrett. And according to the NFL Network's Ian Rappaport, Garrett has been given a 6-week timeline in his recovery from a knee injury. The Bears will play tomorrow night against the Eagles without quarterback Caleb Williams. According to ESPN's Adam Schefter and the NFL Network's Ian Rappaport, Williams has a grade 2 hamstring injury, which doctors consider a 3-4 week recovery. Now to baseball, where 2 playoff spots have yet to be determined. In the American League West, the Astros and Rangers are tied for first, both late today, with Houston holding the tiebreaker. Meanwhile, Arizona is a game back of Philadelphia for the final National League wildcard spot. The Diamondbacks own the tiebreaker, but a Phillies win today over the Rays gives Philadelphia the final National League wildcard spot.
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1: Well, in that case, it gives us one more to do. In that case, we got to... we got to do our alma mater. 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

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Live like you want to live, baby. 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Yes, sir. 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

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There's a few right down front here that's not singing. We're gonna dedicate this verse to those who will not sing. Yes, sir. Mmm.

0: from ABC News. I'm Mike Dubosky. Rain continues to fall in the Northeast, which has been drenched by an early season nor'easter this weekend. In New Jersey, officials are preparing for between 2 and 4 inches of rain to fall in the next day. Storm surge in Scituate, Massachusetts leads to sea foam and rocks covering the roads. Town Administrator Jim Boudreau surveying that damage.
1: We have our building team here. We have our fire chief, police chief. They're assessing it to see whether it's structural damage, what might happen with the next couple tides. So right now we're kind of in the assessment stage, but we're gonna have to keep an eye on it.
0: And in New York City, a city worker in Brooklyn is dead due to a downed tree. Here's that man's neighbor.
2: I'm just somebody that knows him from the neighborhood, and seeing him as a worker, and it affected me. So I can't imagine what his family's going to go through.
0: 4 other people in the city were injured from falling trees in the storm. More than 40,000 people are without power in New York, tens of thousands more in neighboring states. Hurricane Nolo is moving westward in the Pacific Ocean past Hawaii's southern coast. ABC's Jacqueline Lee is in Hawaii with the latest.
3: Here on the ground, you know, the wind has really calmed down. The rain is starting to taper off a little bit. But what the concern is especially on the south side of the Big Island, they've been hit really hard, not only with Hurricane Lala, but also with Hurricane Nolo. And so when you have such steep terrain here on the Big Island, when you have an inundation of just water, it can create a lot of flooding and mudslides.
0: And an apparent attempted bombing near an airbase in the UK used by U.S. forces in the Iran war.
4: We did hear from local police. The assistant chief constable read out a statement. He didn't take any questions. He did it on camera. And essentially, it was a TikTok of what happened. At 12:45 a.m., they received a call about 3 suspicious vehicles heading towards RAF Fairford, the base. And they acted on this call. They moved in and they arrested 5 men on suspicion of terrorism.
0: ABC's Lama Hassan, you're listening to ABC News.
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0: The war in Iran is expected to weigh heavily on the midterm elections, with the conflict around the Strait of Hormuz driving up oil prices in the U.S. Democratic Senator Mark Kelly of Arizona says that's going to help his party's chances in key races.
6: War and tariffs caused by Donald Trump and enabled by the Republicans in the United States Congress are just killing the American people.
0: Former New Jersey Governor and Republican Chris Christie, speaking with ABC's This Week, had this take on the president's role in the midterms.
7: When you look at an entire compilation of all the most recent polls at the end of September, the president is 21 points underwater across the board. But more importantly, he is 42 points, double that, underwater with independents. And in the end, these races are going to be decided by independents.
0: The White House this weekend is sharing new information about that 3-day state visit from Chinese President Xi Jinping last week.
8: The White House says each country aims to reduce tariffs on $30 billion worth of imported goods. The deal, the product of this past week's summit between President Trump and China's Xi Jinping. The White House says China will ease tariffs on American agricultural products, fish and seafood, logs and wood products, cosmetics and medical devices.
0: ABC's Stephen Portnoy. And Pope Leo continues his trip to France today. In Lourdes, he met with victims of sex abuse from Catholic clergy members. I'm Mike Dubosky, ABC News.
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11: 5 after 3. We have 68 degrees in Sturgeon Bay, 65 in Two Rivers, 68 in Green Bay, 67 in Marinette. Here's a look at your weather this afternoon. Partly cloudy, nearly steady temperatures in the mid-60s. Tonight, partly cloudy, low in the lower 50s, light and variable winds. Tomorrow, Monday, mostly sunny, highs around 70, light north winds. Monday night, tomorrow night, partly cloudy, patchy fog, lows around 50. Tuesday, partly cloudy, highs around 70, south wind 10 to 15 miles an hour. Tuesday night, cloudy, 50% chance of rain, lows in the upper 50s. Wednesday, 60% chance of rain, highs in the upper 60s. Wednesday night, 60% chance of rain, lows in the upper 50s. 67 degrees in Sturgeon Bay, 67 in Sister Bay, 68 on Washington Island, 65 degrees in Two Rivers.
14: I'm Ed Mankin. It is the third Sunday of the NFL season with a host of marquee matchups. One will take place in Rio, where the Cowboys will battle the Ravens. Baltimore is coming off a home loss to New Orleans, and quarterback Lamar Jackson talked about regrouping against Dallas.
15: Yeah, we're going against other professionals, other high-profile guys. We just got to finish those games, keep putting points on the board, you know, keep converting on third downs, getting first downs, stay ahead of the sticks, and keep scoring touchdowns as much as possible.
14: Both teams are 1-1 through the first 2 weeks. Also later today, the Buccaneers will host the Vikings. Minnesota is 2-0, while Tampa is 0-2. That game can be heard on NFL Sunday on ESPN Radio. The surprising 2-0 Raiders will be on the road later today to face the Saints. New Orleans is 1-1 after that victory in Baltimore last week. There will also be an NFC West matchup later today as the 49ers host the Cardinals. San Francisco will be looking to go 3-0 on the season. Tonight in Sunday Night Football, the Broncos host the Rams. Both Super Bowl hopefuls are 1-1. The Rams are missing defensive end Myles Garrett, and according to the NFL Network's Ian Rappaport, Garrett has been given a 6-week timeline in his recovery from a knee injury. The Bears will play tomorrow night against the Eagles without quarterback Caleb Williams. According to ESPN's Adam Schefter and the NFL Network's Ian Rappaport, Williams has a grade 2 hamstring injury, which doctors consider a 3-4 week recovery. Now to baseball, where two playoff spots have yet to be determined. In the American League West, the Astros and Rangers are tied for first. Both play today, with Houston holding the tiebreaker. Meanwhile, Arizona is a game back of Philadelphia for the final National League wildcard spot. The Diamondbacks own the tiebreaker, but a Phillies win today over the Rays gives Philadelphia the final National League wildcard spot.
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1: 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In Algoma, at the BP Express on the corner of Highway 4254, or at the JP Citgo on 4th Street. 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The cards are free, but you must be at least 18 years of age to play. The first winner to completely fill their card and call in is the prime winner. Up to two additional winners then have 10 minutes to call in and claim a prize. Prizes include a $20 certificate from the Piggly Wiggly, a $20 certificate from Jandu Petroleum, and a certificate for a 16-inch pizza from Sonny's Italian Kitchen and Pizzeria. Monday Bingo is brought to you by Dortran, your doorway to mobility.
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2: A manhunt is underway in South Africa, where police say gunmen wearing balaclavas opened fire in 2 separate mass shootings. ABC's Marcus Moore has details from London.
3: An urgent investigation is underway after police say at least 27 people were killed in 2 separate mass shootings. Authorities say in the first attack, 8 gunmen armed with AK-47 rifles and pistols opened fire at a bar near Johannesburg, killing 17 people and injuring 15 others. Police say the gunman escaped in 2 vehicles. Then about 4 hours later, investigators say 10 people were killed and 11 others wounded in a shooting near Cape Town. Police say they are searching for multiple suspects and no arrests have been made in either case.
2: Pope Leo met with survivors of sex abuse by clergy members today in Lourdes, France. It's part of the Pope's first official visit to that country since becoming the leader of the Catholic Church last year. And 2 giant pandas on loan from China are currently settling into their new home at the Atlanta Zoo. Their names, Fu Shuang and Ping Ping. ABC's Rhiannon Alley is there for what's sometimes called panda diplomacy.
4: This law could go into effect as early as March, but critics say
2: they'll make their public debut in about 4 weeks once they've acclimated to their new environment in Atlanta. It was just Thursday that Chinese President Xi Jinping made the announcement, calling the furry ambassadors an envoy of friendship. I'm Mike Dubusky, ABC News.
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11: I'm Ed Mankin. It is the third Sunday of the NFL season with a host of marquee matchups. One will take place in Rio where the Cowboys will battle the Ravens. Baltimore is coming off a home loss to New Orleans, and quarterback Lamar Jackson talked about regrouping against Dallas.
12: Yeah, we're going against other professionals, other high-profile guys. We just got to finish those games, keep putting points on the board, you know, keep converting on third downs, getting first downs, stay ahead of the sticks, and keep scoring touchdowns as much as possible.
11: Both teams are 1-1 through the first 2 weeks. Also later today, the Buccaneers will host the Vikings. Minnesota is 2-0, while Tampa is 0-2. That game can be heard on NFL Sunday on ESPN Radio. The surprising 2-0 Raiders will be on the road later today to face the Saints. New Orleans is 1-1 after that victory in Baltimore last week. There will also be an NFC West matchup later today as the 49ers host the Cardinals. San Francisco will be looking to go 3-0 on the season. Tonight in Sunday Night Football, the Broncos host the Rams. Both Super Bowl hopefuls are 1-1. The Rams are missing defensive end Myles Garrett. And according to the NFL Network's Ian Rappaport, Garrett has been given a 6-week timeline in his recovery from a knee injury. The Bears will play tomorrow night against the Eagles without quarterback Caleb Williams. According to ESPN's Adam Schefter and the NFL Network's Ian Rappaport, Williams has a grade 2 hamstring injury, which doctors consider a 3-4 week recovery. Now to baseball, where 2 playoff spots have yet to be determined. In the American League West, the Astros and Rangers are tied for first. Both play today, with Houston holding the tiebreaker. Meanwhile, Arizona is a game back of Philadelphia for the final National League wildcard spot. The Diamondbacks own the tiebreaker, but a Phillies win today over the Rays gives Philadelphia the final National League wildcard spot.
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15: This is your Door County Fishing Report from Howie's Tackle and Archery in Sturgeon Bay. I'm Lance Levine reporting. Well, windy conditions had hampered many fishermen's efforts to comfortably get out on the water this past week, but it looks like we may get a bit of a break here at the end of the work week and through the weekend. And the temps look like they're going to climb right back up into the low 70s, even mid 70s in some cases. Should be a great time to get out in the water and do some fishing. This is what we got. The fishery reports from out in the Big Lake have been lacking for the main reason that it's just been too windy to get on out there. This is generally a fun time, though, to get out there and chase around some feisty 2 and 3 year old kings along with some high flying rainbows. That type of fishing for those silverfish generally will last right through October, or as long as people want to stay out there. I mean, those fish stick around for a while. And one nice thing about the fall fishing out on the Big Lake, there's virtually no traffic. You can kind of just go wherever you want, roam around, not cut anybody off, not get yelled at, just hang out and relax, catch a bunch of nice silverfish. Delicious also. So when they are calling for some nice weather, make sure you head on out there and try it. It's real fun. Most of our reports have been coming from fishermen in the Sturgeon Bay Ship Canal for the obvious reasons, chasing those fall runners, and it's just too windy to get out. So a few good ways to hook into some of those. 4-year-olds, you're casting or trolling spoons or plugs or soaking spawn or skein, spawn sacks or skein, if you can get some. Also, some of the flowing rivers will start to see some kings running up them, along with some of those northern Door County harbors, both on the bay and the lakeside. So don't forget to grab your fishing pole if you're going to be traveling up northern Door Peninsula. It's always fun to take a few casts and hook a big king while enjoying northern Door County. The perch fishery reports have been good overall, and they'll just continue to get better as it always does as we push through September and into October. I know we had some wind to deal with, so it's kind of uncomfortable getting out there, but there's always a place to tuck in and hide for perch. So we have got a few perch reports this whole week. The Sturgeon Bay Ship Canal, Sawyer Harbor Flats, the Sturgeon Bay Flats, I should say, Riley's Bay, Little Sturgeon, along with the whole mid to deep mud area, basically right out of Little Sturgeon around Henderson's Point all the way down south past Shooter's Dock, all spots to try, depending on the wind, etc. The key is, in pretty much all fishing, keep moving until you find active fish. You know, if you sit in one spot and don't catch anything all day and you say the fishing's bad, it's really, it might not be bad. It's just you didn't move. So you got to move. Got to move. Keep moving. Find those active fish. Best baits this time of year, fathead minnows, crawler pieces, and red worms are all good live baits this time of year and good baits to have in the boat. Once the water cools off, the main bait, as most people know, turns primary minnows, primarily fathead minnows, both or all three, medium, small, and large, like tuffy fathead minnows are what you should have once it cools off. But right now the water's warm, you got to have it all. And of course, I say it every report, small plastics, it's a great way to catch a bunch of perch also, so make sure you got some little paddle tails along with you if you feel it casting. The Waller reports, well, they've been a bit limited obviously due to the wind, but when the wind wasn't blowing, the bite had been pretty darn good for both daytime fishermen and along with the nighttime fishermen. As for the best methods, you can either cast or troll for them. If you're going to cast, most popular baits, death jigs for sure, shiver minnows, jig and spoons, even jerk baits working at times, and of course Alabama rigs. Kind of a goofy thing to throw for walleyes, but they really love them. You just got to have the right rod and reel to throw on them, but they'll, if they're not eating anything else, they might eat an Alabama rig. So very effective there. And while you cast, some folks will still slip bobber fish. So if you got your bobber rods along, throw a crawler or a leech out there, suspended 2-3 feet off the bottom, and let it hang. And if you're going to troll, crawler harnesses are still working because the water is still in that right temp range. And of course, deep diving crankbaits, especially if you're out on the reefs, like flicker minnows, bandits, husky jerks, and hit sticks, just to name a few. Sometimes those fish will push shallow, and they're going to, you know, fall fishing, they're going to push to those shallow shorelines. Then you're going to want just regular suspending jerk baits. So again, stay mobile, find those active fish. The bass fishing reports, well, they've been good overall up and down the Door Peninsula, including Washington Island. It was a bit of a struggle this past week. People still caught fish. It just wasn't epic. It wasn't outstanding. Just the wind events kind of screwed things up, it sounds like. But with some weather stability, I think it's just going to ramp right back up as it usually does, and those fish are start to group up when the water cools off and everybody will be happy and smiling again. Shorty tubes, paddle tails, Ned rigs, Cinco's, dark sleeper style baits. When the wind is cranking, of course, jerk baits will work, chatter baits, spinner baits. And I did talk to some folks before we left on our little work trip. They caught some fish on topwater baits again when it slicked out. So I guess you guys always got to have one of those on. You really need to stay mobile again, though, on that bass, depending on the wind. Push shallow sometimes, push deep sometimes. You got to chase them around. The northern pike action, it's also really starting to pick up as it usually does this time of year. Even with the windy conditions, folks were able to get out in the channel and catch a bunch of pike. So they're always around. They're getting active. Concentrate those efforts around those deep weed edges, steeper shoreline drops with some weeds mixed in. Like always, Sturgeon Bay Ship Channel, Pottawatomie State Park, the deeper flats, some steeper shorelines, Sherwood Point and Henderson's Point, for example, very good options. And here again, you can do pretty much whatever you want for those pike. You can trolling or casting, large crankbaits, spoons, spinners, large plastics. They just, when it's time to eat, they just eat. So also dragging around sucker minnows, large and medium sucker minnows, very effective, especially when this water keeps cooling down. You feed them a sucker and they can't stay away from it. So thanks again to all the local guides, local fishermen, and visiting fishermen that share information with us so we can provide the most accurate and informative report possible. From Howie's Tackle and Archery in Sturgeon Bay, this has been Lance Levine reporting. Be safe, have fun, and good luck fishing and hunting, everybody.
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0: From ABC News, I'm Wayne Cabot. With gas prices soaring, today President Trump said his administration is thinking very seriously about a ban on exporting diesel fuel, contradicting his own Energy Secretary Chris Wright, who said last week that the U.S. will not cease exports of American diesel. That fuel, the lifeblood of shipping and farming, costs 75% more than a year ago. Here's what the president said.
1: The big problem is the refineries in Russia are being blown up. This isn't really a Middle Eastern problem. This is more of a Russia problem.
0: Blaming the increase on Russia's war in Ukraine, not on the U.S. war in Iran. Iran today claiming it captured a U.S. underwater drone in the Strait of Hormuz. Britain suspects Iran of being behind what police think was a foiled attack on an airbase housing U.S. forces. Five suspects are being held. Counselor for the Cotswold District, Tristan Wilkinson.
2: There was a specific threat about 6 weeks ago from the Iranians on this base. At the time, there was an increased surveillance around the area. This is an operational base. There is, it's no secret that, you know, we have American bombers here that are taking part in what's happening in the Middle East at the moment.
0: The highest wind gust in the Atlantic Coast nor'easter was recorded on top of the Montauk Lighthouse, Long Island, 81 miles an hour. The wind and the ocean tide hitting the East Coast pretty hard. Falling trees killed a city worker in New York and injured four more. People had to be rescued from rising seas and tidal rivers even in New Jersey. Governor Mikey Sherrill.
3: Dozens of people have evacuated from their homes due to flooding, and dozens more were rescued from cars and flooded roadways.
0: Downpours continue to lash Hawaii as Hurricane Nolo moves away from the islands, and now Tropical Storm Rachel has formed off Mexico's southwest coast. This weekend's re-release of Avengers Endgame puts it at number one at the box office. That's 7 years after it became the second highest-grossing film ever. 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
0: There is an inherent dignity that no law or algorithm can eliminate. The Pope, talking about the sick, visiting them at a care center, saying prayers at Our Lady of Lourdes on his third day in France, Leo demonstrating his comfort with the language.
5: Jamais pareil rayonnement du paix, du sérénité et du joie.
0: Leo also meeting with survivors of clergy sex abuse. One said afterwards, we felt this was a Pope who was authentically listening. Former pastor Caleb Flynn, an American Idol contestant, is due back in court tomorrow in Ohio at his murder trial. He says he did not kill his wife to maintain an affair, as the prosecution alleges, based partly on texts to his mistress. Here's ABC News legal contributor Brian Buckmeyer.
6: The mistress isn't going to be a witness that tells the jury whether or not Caleb Flynn, in fact, did kill his wife and covered it up. But she's a big part of the motivation for why he did that. Reading thousands of text messages talking about wanting to kill his wife and the frustration and anger that he shared with his mistress about what his intent or what he wanted to do with his life, namely killing his wife and moving along with her.
0: Well, before it became the White House briefing room in the 70s, the space was the White House pool. President Trump today appeared to call for the pool to be restored. It was President Nixon who drained it. Wayne Cabot, ABC News.
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14: I'm Ed Mankin. It is the third Sunday of the NFL season with a host of marquee matchups. One will take place in Rio, where the Cowboys will battle the Ravens. Baltimore is coming off a home loss to New Orleans, and quarterback Lamar Jackson talked about regrouping against Dallas.
15: Yeah, we're going against other professionals, other high-profile guys. We just got to finish those games, keep putting points on the board, you know, keep converting on third downs, getting first downs, stay ahead of the sticks, and keep scoring touchdowns as much as possible.
14: Both teams are 1-1 through the first 2 weeks. Also later today, the Buccaneers will host the Vikings. Minnesota is 2-0, while Tampa is 0-2. That game can be heard on NFL Sunday on ESPN Radio. The surprising 2-0 Raiders will be on the road later today to face the Saints. New Orleans is 1-1 after that victory in Baltimore last week. There will also be an NFC West matchup later today as the 49ers host the Cardinals. San Francisco will be looking to go 3-0 on the season. Tonight in Sunday Night Football, the Broncos host the Rams. Both Super Bowl hopefuls are 1-1. The Rams are missing defensive end Myles Garrett. And according to the NFL Network's Ian Rappaport, Garrett has been given a 6-week timeline in his recovery from a knee injury. The Bears will play tomorrow night against the Eagles without quarterback Caleb Williams. According to ESPN's Adam Schefter and the NFL Network's Ian Rappaport, Williams has a grade 2 hamstring injury, which doctors consider a 3-4 week recovery. Now to baseball, where two playoff spots have yet to be determined. In the American League West, the Astros and Rangers are tied for first. Both play today, with Houston holding the tiebreaker. Meanwhile, Arizona is a game back of Philadelphia for the final National League wildcard spot. The Diamondbacks own the tiebreaker, but a Phillies win today over the Rays gives Philadelphia the final National League wildcard spot.
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18: For your WDOR local news, I'm JD. This week is homecoming at Gibraltar Schools, and there's plenty happening tomorrow through Saturday. Tomorrow will be the beginning of the class versus class food drive competition, and Tuesday night will be the community open house event in addition to the home volleyball games. Elementary principal Lauren Ward tells us about the Wednesday night bonfire event.
19: on Wednesday night of that week, we have our traditional homecoming bonfire that happens at the Bailey's Harbor Community Park, and that takes place at 7 o'clock, and that's really great. There's class on class competitions, the high school band plays, we have a fun activity called the Bonfire Bolt where all of the sports teams have a kind of ridiculous race around the property, and just another fun opportunity for the community to come out and get to see the kids doing what they do and support the schools. And if you're an alumni, we invite you to come and be there as well. So it's a fun week and a fun night.
18: Thursday afternoon will be cross country at Sevastopol, and that night it's varsity soccer with the home game against Peshtigo. And Friday will be the homecoming parade and football game. Principal Ward shares what makes it special for the younger kids.
19: So obviously we're all under one roof at Gibraltar, and it's really neat for the little kids and for the middle schoolers to see the tradition and bring it down all the way to our youngest learners, and they get involved, and we have an elementary spirit week, and they'll participate with the class food drive. And then of course we have class on class competitions during the week for the high schoolers, and they have a fun picnic, and then it all culminates during the school day with our homecoming parade on Friday. See our elementary students out on the street waving their pom-poms and flags in support of our older students.
18: Then on Saturday, it'll be the big homecoming dance with the introduction of this year's homecoming court. This will be a very special event, as it is the first homecoming dance in the school's brand new commons area.
19: It'll be the first time we've had a dance in that space, so it'll be Saturday night at 7 o'clock. You go back like 15 years, we were always doing it in the middle school gym. There may have been a year or two where we moved it to the high school gym just during the construction, and I think we even held it off-site last year. And it'll be a traditional homecoming dance. We'll have the Grand March and the homecoming court presented at the end of the evening, but really special that the students get to celebrate and dance in that new space after watching it go up over the last few years.
18: That's all this week for Gibraltar Schools. For more details on each event, you can monitor the Facebook page for the Gibraltar Area School District. The Forestville Library will have another meeting of its Adult Book Club tomorrow evening from 5:30 to 6:30. This time, the featured book is an instant New York Times bestseller and an Oprah Book Club pick. Community Relations Library Assistant Maggie Beam shares with us this month's featured book.
20: The Forestville Book Club will be discussing The River is Waiting by Wally Lamb in September.
18: That starts at 5:30 tomorrow evening at the Forestville Library. For more information, you can call the Forestville branch at 920-856-6886, or you can go to the calendar section of the library website at doracountylibrary.org. Dora County Thrivent advisors are reminding everyone about their Thrivent Cans Hunger Food Drive tomorrow from 3 to 6 p.m., at the Sturgeon Bay Community Church on 12th Avenue. All donated items will benefit the Dora County Food Pantry Coalition, a network of 11 pantries throughout the county. Also, for every non-perishable food item donated, the Thrivent member network will contribute $3 to the Dora County Food Pantry Coalition, up to a total of $3,000. They've listed some of the most needed donations as canned soup, canned fruit or vegetables, canned protein like chicken, tuna or beans, cereal, oatmeal, pasta, pasta sauce, granola bars, and peanut butter and jelly. Again, this food drive will be from 3 to 6 p.m. tomorrow at the Sturgeon Bay Community Church on 12th Avenue. Sturgeon Bay Utilities is reminding everyone about their upcoming electronics recycling event at their Vine Street location Wednesday, October 7th. And this is the recycling for SBU customers only. They will be accepting almost anything that plugs in. This includes air conditioners, printers, CPU towers, phones, monitors, clothes washers, DVD players, laptops, scanners, microwaves, dishwashers, televisions, dorm refrigerators, and more. The staff will unload your electronics items from your vehicle. Again, that'll be just for SBU customers, and it'll run from 8 a.m. to 5 p.m. on Wednesday, October 7th, at the SBU site at 230 East Vine Street. Dora County Public Health will begin the season's series of fall immunization clinics this Thursday with a clinic at the Washington Island Community Center from 9:30 to 1 p.m. They will be offering the adult standard dose flu vaccine for those aged 19 or older, the high dose flu vaccine for those 65 or older, and also the latest Pfizer COVID vaccine for those aged 19 or older. Dora County Public Health can accept Medicaid and Badger Care Plus, Medicare Part B without an Advantage plan, and also Medicare Advantage plans through Humana and United Healthcare. For commercial insurance, they accept CareSource and United Healthcare. Otherwise, the flu standard dose costs $50, the high dose costs $100, and the COVID vaccine costs $175. Additional immunization clinics will then be held October 6th at Sturgeon Bay's Public Health Office and the ADRC building, October 13th at the Sister Bay Fire Station, and again October 21st at Sturgeon Bay's Public Health Office. Appointments are required, and you can make those by calling Door County Public Health at 920-746-2234. Again, the Washington Island Immunization Clinic will be this Thursday from 9:30 a.m. to 1 p.m. at the Island Community Center. Most women who have had early breast cancer are not at high risk for recurrence. Elizabeth Tracy from Johns Hopkins reports.
1: Women who've had early breast cancer and been treated can likely lay their worries about recurrence to rest, a new study concludes. Johns Hopkins Kimmel Cancer Center Director William Nelson says that's the conclusion of this very large long-term study.
21: They did this monstrous cohort study. They found 476,000 women from 1993 to 2016 who had had breast cancer. They recognized a second primary cancer in about 65,000 of them. By 20 years, 13.6% had developed a non-breast cancer, which is only about 2% greater than what you would have expected otherwise. 5.6% had developed a breast cancer in the other breast, and that was only about 3.1% greater than expected.
1: Nelson says women should still be vigilant about follow-up after being treated, since just as with primary breast cancers, catching recurrence early is the best strategy. At Johns Hopkins, I'm Elizabeth Tracy.
18: And now these funeral notices. Alan D. Entringer, 69, passed away in Green Bay on September 22nd. In 1975, he graduated from Algoma High School. Private services will be held for Alan D. Entringer, who passed away at the age of 69. Andrew Andy Latham Hall, 81, of Naples, Florida, and the town of Nassauapi, passed away on Tuesday, September 15th. He was born April 24th, 1945, in Milwaukee. On July 29th, 1967, he married Gretchen Wiper in Minneapolis, Minnesota. They split their time between Door County and Naples, Florida. A funeral mass will be held at 10:30 a.m. on Saturday, October 24th, at Christ the King Episcopal Church. He'll be laid at rest in Haynesville Cemetery in the town of Nassauapi. Visitation for family and friends will be held at the church on Saturday, October 24th, from 9:45 until the time of the mass. For Andrew Andy Latham Hall, 81, of Naples, Florida, and the town of Nassauapi. Anthony Tony J. DeJardin, Jr., 85, in Dykesville, passed away on Tuesday, September 22nd. He was born on February 25th, 1941. On April 8th, 1967, he married Sharon Muller. A celebration of his life will be held on October 9th from 4 to 7 p.m. at Country Bible Church. Prayer service at 6:30. For Anthony Tony J. DeJardin, Jr., 85, of Dykesville. Deborah Debbie Ann Zahn, 75, of Algoma, passed away on Wednesday, September 23rd. She was born on July 3rd, 1951, in Sturgeon Bay, to Donald and Doris Ulrudge. She was a graduate of Sturgeon Bay High School and got her associate's degree from NWTC in accounting. On November 7th, 1970, she married Arnie Zahn. A visitation will be held at the Schindlerly Funeral Home in Algoma on Tuesday, September 29th, from 4 p.m. until the time of the services at 6 p.m. Burial will be on Wednesday, September 30th, at 10 a.m. at St. Mary's Catholic Cemetery. For Deborah Debbie Ann Zahn, 75, of Algoma. Wayne W. Melvitz, 101, of Forestville, passed away on Tuesday, September 22nd. He was born on June 21st, 1925, in Kewaunee. On September 21st, 1946, he married Dorothy Marie Van Dalen. A visitation will be held tomorrow at the Schindlerly Funeral Home from 5 to 7 p.m. Prayer service at 6:45 p.m. Visitation will continue on Tuesday at St. Peter's Lutheran Church in Forestville from 9 a.m. until the time of the services at 11 a.m. Burial in the Evergreen Cemetery in Algoma. For Wayne W. Melvitz, 101 of Forestville. That has been your WDOR Local News. I'm J.D.
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2: A 7-year-old Marvel movie topped the box office this weekend as superhero fans look forward to the next installment of the franchise.
3: Tony, this is a second chance.
4: Avengers Endgame Encore topped the weekend box office, drawing in $26 million. It's a re-release of the 2019 film with 8 minutes of added footage, and it all comes with just a few months to go before Avengers Doomsday, set for a December release.
5: There's an emergency here.
4: Second place went to Resident Evil, which made $23 million.
6: This region here is the heart of the beast.
4: And rounding out the top three was the Brad Pitt film Heart of the Beast with $20 million. Mike Dubosky, ABC News.
2: Attorney General Todd Blanche on ABC's This Week said that White House press access is a privilege, not a right, and cites national security.
7: The unfortunate and sad thing here is that after years and years and years of one-sided media coverage of the president from certain outlets, the president finally said, it's not fair to the American people that this is happening and did something about it. There's still obviously litigation going on.
2: CNN was barred from Air Force One yesterday, but it's back in the White House media pool today. 7 survivors of clergy sexual abuse met with Pope Leo at the Catholic Shrine in Lourdes, France. 5 met with the media afterwards and said the Pope truly listened and acknowledged more must be done. One survivor saying it was his first Mass in 60 years. I'm Wayne Cabot, ABC News.
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11: Good evening. Here is your WDOR weather. Tonight, partly cloudy, lows in the lower 50s, light and variable winds. Tomorrow, Monday, mostly sunny, highs around 70, light north winds becoming variable. Tomorrow night, partly cloudy, patchy fog, lows around 50, light and variable winds. Tuesday, partly cloudy, highs around 70, south wind 10 to 15 miles an hour. Tuesday night, cloudy, 50% chance of rain, lows in the upper 50s. Wednesday, 60% chance of rain, highs in the upper 60s. Wednesday night, 60% chance of rain, lows in the upper 50s. Thursday, mostly cloudy, a 50% chance of rain, highs in the upper 60s. Thursday night, cooler, partly cloudy, lows in the upper 40s. And Friday night, mostly clear, highs in the lower 60s.
12: I'm Nick DeLuca. Early window wrapped up on week 3 Sunday. The Chiefs were cooking in South Florida.
13: Mahomes in the shotgun, going to take the ball and throw. Mahomes lofting it right for Kelce in the end zone, who holds it in for the Kansas City touchdown. That's an 11-yard strike for Travis Kelce, who celebrates with his teammates right at the goal line, and Kelce has given Kansas City a 23-10 lead.
12: Chris Carlin on ESPN Radio. Chiefs would wrap up a 3-0 start with a 24-10 win over the Dolphins. Miami going to 0-3. Devon Achane leaving with a knee injury on the opening drive. Patrick Mahomes throwing for 246 yards and a pair of touchdowns. Kenneth Walker, 70 yards on the ground and a score. The Giants get by the Titans 12-7. Field goals getting it done on a rainy Sunday at MetLife. The Steelers get to 2-1. They beat the Bengals 30-27. Big day for Aaron Rodgers, 292 yards and 3 touchdown passes. Ja'Marr Chase, 98 yards receiving and a touchdown, not enough in the loss. The Commanders surprised the Seahawks to get their first win of the season, 33-31. Marcus Mariota getting the start in place of Jaden Daniels. Sam Darnold, 379 yards, 4 touchdowns, pair of picks in his return. but Seattle falls. The Jaguars all over the Patriots, 35-6. Drake May struggling, 199 yards and a pair of interceptions. Big day for Trevor Lawrence. The Bills rally to take down the Chargers, 24-16. Buffalo to 3-0. Big day for James Cook, 154 yards and a touchdown run. Browns 2-1. They beat the Panthers 21-18.
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